0: stations had been deliberately used to lure victims to various locations with the intent of violently insulting them. Robinson today confirmed a further two teenagers had been arrested. The youths appeared in the Invercargill Youth Court yesterday afternoon. A 15-year-old male was charged with wounding with intent to cause grievous bodily harm, while a 17-year-old male was charged with aggravated robbery causing grievous bodily harm. Across all incidents identified, police have observed a consistency and a highly concerning pattern of behaviour where victims have been deliberately lured using dating apps and then violently assaulting them. A person has been arrested after a fire truck was stolen at Auckland's Piha. The vehicle was able to be tracked heading east before police pulled it over on Hillsborough Road, just off Mount Albert Road, just after 11:30 a.m. yesterday morning. The driver was arrested and charged, and the charges are pending. Wonder what they were on, eh? Some dopey drug taking half-wit. It'd have to be. Anyone who drops drugs or smokes are just weak-willed idiots any rate. So this, steal a fire engine and expect to get away with it? For goodness sake. A prestigious Auckland private school is investigating allegations of inappropriate conduct against a former boarding staff member. St Cuthbert College board chairperson, that's Lee Marvel, said in a statement the school had taken immediate action and the staff member no longer worked for the college. Emails sent to parents and staff seen by Radio News said the review would look at concerns that boundaries between students and staff were crossed. This includes reviewing allegations of overly personal communication and interactions that may not have been in keeping with the professional standards we expect of all our staff. The email said the staff member did not have unsupervised interaction with day students. Marvel said the school would be providing additional pastoral support to students and boarding staff while this investigation was ongoing. It's a good college. I've employed some of the girls who graduated from St Cuthbert's College, and good staff. They seem to come very much from the old family background, the Christian background, a far, far open and balanced look at the world than half these kids seem to have these days. A man facing a raft of family harm and violence charges has lashed out at the Crown, describing the prosecutor as a freak and as twisted. At that point, Judge Peter Hobbs intervened, telling the man, whose name is suppressed, that he would not tolerate the man insulting a Crown prosecutor. "I do not like the Crown and what they have done to me," the man responded. Aye? Typical low intelligence, half-witted nincompoop, eh? Everybody else's fault but they. And one thing has been proved time and time again. Someone who beats their wives or gets their partners or threatens the family, they do have an exceptionally low IQ. Well, some of them might even have very, very highly regarded professional positions. But when it gets down to the nitty-gritty, their IQ is right down there in the pits. Two WinTech campuses have been evacuated in Hamilton after receiving a security threat. WinTech said police have been notified. "As a precaution, we are closing all WinTech campus sites and have notified students and staff to leave the campus buildings promptly and calmly." A spokesperson said security staff were carrying out a sweep of the campuses where about 5,000 students are enrolled. Police are investigating a spate of threats that triggered evacuations at multiple locations across the country in recent weeks. School leavers in some of the country's poorest and smallest districts face a near impossible battle to find work or training places, with unemployment among 15 to 24-year-olds jumping dramatically in those regions in the past 12 months. Youth unemployment is soaring and it's nearly 15%. It is roughly three times that of the wider working age population, which is at near 9-year high. But fresh analysis of quarterly statistics by data analytic consultancy Dot Loves Data found that in the 12 months to March 2026, many regions saw the number of 15 to 24-year-olds who are not in employment, education or training, known as NEETs, jump by more than a third. In some areas, the NEET rate almost doubled. Well, I have a friend who repairs and has got a very successful business in repairing sewing machines. And he is trying to find somebody who would like to take on an apprenticeship to learn how to repair sewing machines. It is a profession that guarantees a good income for years to come. And the starting rate and the starting hours are exceptionally good. But do you think you can find anyone? Right? This is a wonderful, wonderful opportunity for someone who may not be completely at home with academic subjects, but very good with his hands and has a logical mind. But do you think he can find anyone? No. I think the trouble is, goodness me, when I went to school, I always had an after-school job. When I was at university, I had three jobs. This was the way that we were brought up. And when you had an after-school job, or you had a university job, normally, if you did a good job, that company was quite happy to talk to you about full-time employment after you did your university time. Thinking forward is one way of getting ahead in this world, and maybe this is the reason why less and less people play chess. It's too much for their little minds to get around. I would say it would be more important to learn common sense than learn the bloody haka. Well, budget day today, and there will be plenty to pore over when the budget drops this afternoon. The government has already shed a lot of its expenditure and its projects and public sector cuts. So let's hope that there's not too many surprises there that have not been released. But we are aware about 8,000 jobs were expected to be affected in the plan, and were also meant to improve back office efficiencies across the public sector and further digitise operations, including an increased use of AI. The AI I use, I've given him a name, Hugo. And I told it the other day, I'm calling you Hugo. And he came back and said, well, I think it's a he, oh, that's good, I like that name. Yeah, yeah, call me Hugo, please. Actually, AI can be a load of fun, a bit frightening, but it can be a load of fun. I have great conversations with AI. get into some arguments. My goodness me, the arguments I have with AI, because they can be a bit woke, you know. Hugo can be a little bit wokish. Yep. I think if you gave him a chance, he'd probably support the Cinder of Doom. Well, I don't give him a chance to do that, that's for sure. And here is the Sky News from London.
1: From the Sky News Centre at midnight, Crystal Palace have made history with a first European trophy after a 1-0 win over Spanish side's Rayo Vallecano in the Conference League final. Jean-Philippe Mateta got the decisive goal in Leipzig. The match is manager Oliver Glasner's last in charge, having led them to FA Cup success 12 months ago. He says tonight was a nervy end.
2: The keeper kicked another long ball. You never know, a second ball deflected and had a free kick. I think Willerchon got ahead, missing the target. So no, I was just really took a deep breath with the final whistle.
1: Elsewhere, it's claimed the number of young people in the UK who aren't working, training or studying could hit 1 in 6 within 5 years. A government commissioned review by a former health secretary says the figure is around 1 in 8 now. Alan Milburn's warning of a potential lost generation. 18-year-old Courtney is from Dudley and says the jobs market isn't easy right now.
3: People make TikToks about it, joking about it all the time on my For You page. It's care, army, or you could be a retail manager, but you haven't got the experience, so you can't apply for those jobs. There's no jobs you can apply for. It's really hard in this generation especially.
1: Donald Trump has told his top team there's still work to do before a peace deal with Iran can be reached. Earlier, Iranian state media claimed there's a draft agreement in place that would reopen the Strait of Hormuz, but Washington's called those reports a complete fabrication. Resident doctors in England have announced another strike in their ongoing row with the government over pay and jobs. They'll walk out for 4 days from Monday the 15th of June until Friday the 19th. John Swinney's rejected growing calls for an independent investigation into SNP finances in the wake of the Peter Murrell scandal. His former chief executive will be sentenced next month after admitting embezzling over £400,000 from the party. And thousands of people in Kent are being told to only use water for essential purposes because of supply problems in the hot weather. South East Water says around 18,000 customers are still facing interruptions and low pressure. It's because demand has surged in recent days. That's the latest. I'm Barry Weir.
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0: The weather for tomorrow, and that is Friday. Cloud clearing and becoming fine in the afternoon. Expect light winds, then easterlies developing by evening. 17 degrees, an overnight low of 10. Saturday, mainly fine. Chance of the odd passing shower in the afternoon. Expect nor'easterlies with 19 degrees and an overnight low of 15. Sunday, a few showers, the day becoming mostly fine in the afternoon. Nor'easterlies, 20 degrees with an overnight low of 16. And Monday, King's Birthday Holiday Monday, rain with heavy falls from morning. Nor'easterlies, 19 degrees with an overnight low of 15. And the weather for today, that is Thursday. Isolated showers developing from late morning, then clearing later in the day. Light winds, then southwesterlies developing from this afternoon. 18 degrees with an overnight low of 9.

What happens now? What will I do with all the

Dust off your boots and mark your calendar, because the Avondale Pinnacle Country Club is bringing the good times back. Known far and wide for its wonderful lineup of country singers and musicians, the club is gearing up for another toe-tapping, hand-clapping Sunday afternoon. And it all kicks off this Sunday at 1:30 p.m. That's right, 1:30 p.m. this Sunday, where you'll enjoy an afternoon overflowing with country and western music, warm company, and yes, afternoon tea included. And the best part? All this entertainment, all this atmosphere, all this community spirit for only $5. The Avondale Pinnacle Country Club, 3063 Great North Road, New Lynn, right opposite the police station. So gather your friends, bring your love of great music, and come on down for an afternoon that'll leave your heart humming. The Avondale Pinnacle Country Club, where Sundays sound better

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1: From Feature Story News in New York, I'm Mitch McCann. The US says a peace agreement published by Iranian state media is complete fabrication. President Donald Trump also says he won't be rushed into making a deal because of the looming midterm elections. Nick Harper reports from Washington.
2: Iranian state media published a draft proposal which said that Iran would reopen the Strait of Hormuz, while the United States in return would end the naval blockade on Iranian ports and pull US service members out of the region. The White House says that report is not true and a complete fabrication. President Donald Trump says he is so far not satisfied with a possible deal that's being discussed, but says he still has the intent to push ahead to a peace deal. And even with November's midterm elections inching closer and his poll numbers dropping, he says he feels no pressure to make a deal. I'm Nick Harper in Washington.
1: Prosecutors and the Public Counsel for Victims are pushing for former Philippines President Rodrigo Duterte to stand trial this year. He faces three charges of crimes against humanity at the International Criminal Court relating to his war on drugs. Europe correspondent William Densolo reports.
3: In April, a pre-trial chamber confirmed the charges against Mr. Duterte and committed him to trial. A focus of Wednesday's status conference has been on when the trial should start. The prosecution are calling for November, while the counsel representing the victims wants to begin in September. The defence, however, say 2027 would be the earliest it could begin and have called for a new medical assessment for the 81-year-old. Police say more than 6,000 people were killed during Duterte's war on drugs operations, but campaigners say it could have been in the tens of thousands. William Denslow, Brussels.
1: Former UK Prime Minister Tony Blair says Britain faces relegation from the Premier League of Nations. He's published a withering analysis of the current government, accusing it of not having a coherent plan and harming economic growth with its policies. Tony Blair says his party replacing Keir Starmer as Labour leader will be irrelevant without a policy debate about tackling the country's challenges. Associate political editor of the New Statesman, Rachel Cunliffe, says she's surprised at the position the former Labour leader is taking on Brexit.
4: What I did think was interesting is that in terms of growth, one of the big growth levers that those on the left and the right are kind of urging the government to pull is, OK, you want closer trade links, EU's right there, can we have a conversation? And Tony Blair, who was this champion of the EU, has come out and said just as Brexit wasn't the answer in 2016, reversing it in 2026 isn't the answer, which is a real about turn.
1: And finally, back here in the US, officials in New York and New Jersey are launching an investigation into FIFA, world football's governing body, over concerns about match ticket pricing practices. From bureaus worldwide, this is FSC.
5: The weather for tomorrow, and that is Friday. Cloud clearing and becoming fine in the afternoon. Expect light winds, then easterlies developing by evening. 17 degrees, an overnight low of 10. Saturday, mainly fine. Chance of the odd passing shower in the afternoon. Expect nor'easterlies with 19 degrees and an overnight low of 15. Sunday, a few showers, the day becoming mostly fine in the afternoon. Nor'easterlies. 20 degrees with an overnight low of 16, and Monday, King's Birthday Holiday Monday, rain with heavy falls from morning. Nor'easterlies, 19 degrees with an overnight low of 15. And the weather for today, that is Thursday. Isolated showers developing from late morning, then clearing later in the day. Light winds, then southwesterlies developing from this afternoon. 18 degrees with an overnight low of 9.
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2: From the Sky News Centre at 1, thousands of Crystal Palace fans have been celebrating at Selhurst Park after they won their first European trophy.
3: I can't believe we just did that. We just did it 2 times in a row. Wowzers!
4: My dad and my granddad never saw us win anything. My kids have seen us win 3 trophies in the space of a year. It's unbelievable.
2: They beat Rayo Vallecano 1-0 in the Conference League final. It means Oliver Glasner signs off as Palace manager with a 3rd trophy in 12 months. Elsewhere this morning, the UK faces a lost generation unless urgent action is taken on youth unemployment. A government review warns the number of young people not in work, education or training could hit 1.25 million within 5 years. It's currently just under a million. The report says entry-level jobs are disappearing and claims anxiety linked to social media is also keeping more under-24s out of work. Esther Gay became an online safety campaigner after her daughter Brianna was murdered in 2023.
5: I just don't think that young people are equipped to navigate that at that age, and I do really support a ban on social media for under 16s.
2: Matthew Perry's assistant, who injected him with a fatal dose of ketamine, has been jailed for 3 years and 5 months. He'll also have to pay over £8,500 in costs and fines. The US military says it shot down several Iranian drones and struck a control site in southern Iran. It's apparently after identifying what it calls a direct threat to its forces and commercial shipping. A man's in a life-threatening condition after a collision involving a car and a pedestrian in northwest London. Metropolitan Police says a 39-year-old man's been arrested and detectives are not treating the incident as terrorism.

0: And more strike action by resident doctors in England is being condemned as wholly irresponsible by NHS leaders. A four-day walkout is planned next month as part of a long-running dispute over paying conditions. That's the latest. I'm Barry.
1: The weather for tomorrow, and that is Friday. Cloud clearing and becoming fine in the afternoon. Expect light winds, then easterlies developing by evening. 17 degrees, an overnight low of 10. Saturday, mainly fine. Chance of the odd passing shower in the afternoon. Expect nor'easterlies with 19 degrees and an overnight low of 15. Sunday, a few showers, the day becoming mostly fine in the afternoon. Nor'easterlies, 20 degrees with an overnight low of 16. And Monday, King's Birthday Holiday Monday, rain with heavy falls from morning. Nor'easterlies, 19 degrees with an overnight low of 15. And the weather for today, that is Thursday. Isolated showers developing from late morning, then clearing later in the day. Light winds, then southwesterlies developing from this afternoon. 18 degrees with an overnight low of 9.

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How does one describe an acupuncturist? How does one describe Ivan Pivak? When asked about Ivan Pivak, most patients describe him as the most caring, talented person one could have as an acupuncturist. He trained in Hong Kong with master practitioners of this ancient procedure. Ivan Pivak has received many awards for his skill and dedication to this craft of pain relief and wholesome improvement of health. Ivan Pivak, 4271 Great North Road, Glendene. Telephone 09-836-3220. That is 09-836-3220.

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2: From the Sky News Centre at 2, it's claimed the UK is facing a potential lost generation. A government-commissioned review into so-called NEETs, that's young people not in education, employment or training, blames a system it says is stuck in the past. Former Labour Health Secretary Alan Milburn warns 1 in 6 young people could fall into that category within 5 years. That figure is currently around 1 in 8. Alex grew up in Kerr and left school at 16.
3: Probably about 2 friends who got jobs out of 20 or 30. And that's only because they've got it from family, because their dad works with them or something. I can apply for universal credit, but I've already done it, but I don't want to stay in that for even longer than 2-3 months. I want to find a job ASAP, you know what I mean? I don't want to be on the dole.
2: Matthew Perry's former assistant has been jailed for 3 years and 5 months after admitting injecting the actor with ketamine before his death. He's the 5th person to be sentenced in connection with the Friends star's fatal overdose. The prosecution's opened its case in the trial of Sir Geoffrey Donaldson. The 63-year-old former DUP leader denies 18 alleged historical sexual offences. More strike action by resident doctors in England is being condemned as wholly irresponsible by NHS leaders. A 4-day walkout is planned next month as part of a long-running dispute over pay and conditions. The British Medical Association says it wants a fair pay offer after rejecting a rise of 4.9%. Health Secretary James Murray believes patients are on his side.
4: I don't think patients want to see these strikes go ahead. I think patients want to see us as a government working with doctors to improve the NHS in the way that we have over the first 2 years since we were elected, getting waiting lists down by over 500,000.
2: It was an historic night for Crystal Palace, who have won a European trophy for the first time. They've come out with a 1-0 victory after the clash with Rayo Vallecano in the Conference League final in Leipzig. And there are warnings the energy price cap could rise sharply again in the autumn. Bills for a typical household on a standard tariff already going up by 13% from July. That's the latest. I'm Barry.
1: The weather for tomorrow, and that is Friday. Cloud clearing and becoming fine in the afternoon. Expect light winds, then easterlies developing by evening. 17 degrees, an overnight low of 10. Saturday, mainly fine, chance of

The odd passing shower in the afternoon. Expect nor'easterlies with 19 degrees and an overnight low of 15. Sunday, a few showers, the day becoming mostly fine in the afternoon. Nor'easterlies, 20 degrees with an overnight low of 16. And Monday, King's Birthday Holiday Monday, rain with heavy falls from morning. Nor'easterlies, 19 degrees with an overnight low of 15. And the weather for today, that is Thursday. Isolated showers developing from late morning, then clearing later in the day. Light winds, then southwesterlies developing from this afternoon. 18 degrees with an overnight low of 9.

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0: Good afternoon, and it is now 4 o'clock.
1: The weather for tomorrow, and that is Friday. Cloud clearing and becoming fine in the afternoon. Expect light winds, then easterlies developing by evening. 17 degrees, an overnight low of 10. Saturday, mainly fine. Chance of the odd passing shower in the afternoon. Expect nor'easterlies with 19 degrees and an overnight low of 15. Sunday, a few showers, the day becoming mostly fine in the afternoon. Nor'easterlies, 20 degrees with an overnight low of 16. And Monday, King's Birthday Holiday Monday, rain with heavy falls from morning. Nor'easterlies, 19 degrees with an overnight low of 15. And the weather for today, that is Thursday. Isolated showers developing from late morning, then clearing later in the day. Light winds, then southwesterlies developing from this afternoon. 18 degrees with an overnight low of 9.

0: It is now time for Listener's Corner, where we once again look at the good, the bad, and the ugly issues brought to our attention by our listeners. There are always plenty of ugly and bad issues, but please advise us also of the good happenings around our region. We wish to recognise those groups and individuals who help and assist others.
1: Well, National's panic attack on Winston Peters reveals their real problem. They should change their name to New Labour. If National keeps this up, they risk handing Winston an even stronger hand in post-election negotiations. Attacking him now would extract a fair bit of U2 later. National is losing support to New Zealand First because a growing chunk of their natural voters reckon that National is basically Labour, just slightly less useless. New Zealand First is picking up those votes by sticking to the sort of traditional values National used to champion before it lost its spine. Instead of facing the truth, National has launched a fresh round of Winston bashing. Christopher Luxon slammed Peters for releasing emails on the Iran situation, claiming he put politics before national interest. Nicola Willis warned voters that New Zealand First might go with Labour, despite Winston certainly ruling that out. Willis also took shots at Shane Jones over his butter chicken tsunami remarks on immigration. This is the same old silly national strategy they have wheeled out for decades whenever Winston seems to be threatening them. It certainly didn't work particularly well in 2017 when Bill English, the clown, said that he would never work with Winston Peters and he had no interest in New Zealand First. Remember that? Everyone thought the man was an idiot. Well, he was. And the thoroughly toxic Paula Bennett, she led that same charge. So why they think it will work better now, it's anyone's guess. Well, certainly it's a national guess, isn't it? They really are, when it comes to playing the game of true politics, they haven't a clue. They have even forgotten what their charter is. Gosh, if Sid Holland came back today, what would he say to those clowns? He would be

0: He would be so furious, wouldn't he? Anyway, Simeon Brown, Nationals campaign chair, insists they are running a party vote campaign first and foremost. Well, that's fair enough. But the aggression towards New Zealand First shows their desperation. They want to win the centre and hold enough party vote to protect their high list MPs while trying to stop the bleed to Winston. It is a difficult double act. National seems to have forgotten its founding principles when voters looked at them and see a slightly softer version of Labour on key issues like immigration, economic resilience and sovereignty. They go looking for the real thing. And where is the real thing? There's only one place. The real thing looks a lot like New Zealand First. That balancing act of National and the spineless can make the party appear managerial rather than conviction-driven. When a centre-right party becomes too technocratic or cautious, or in other words, got no more backbone, voters who want sharper distinctions on immigration, cultural issues or sovereignty often drift towards parties that sound more direct and certainly less filtered. New Zealand First is certainly the party of choice by the wise New Zealander for New Zealand. That is where New Zealand First has historically found its opening. Winston Peters' long position New Zealand First as economically nationalist, sceptical of rapid demographic change, wary of foreign ownership and globalisation, and protective of national institutions and our identity. New Zealand First has deliberately cultivated an older voter base for decades by speaking in terms of dignity and retirement, protection of superannuation, law and order, national continuity, and respect for people who actually built this country. As National moves closer to Labour and may be about to change their name to New Labour, voters like me have already decided that our party vote will definitely be going to New Zealand First.
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1: In broadcasting circles, Mountainside FM is known as the black sheep broadcaster. And I have no problem with that, because the black sheep is sometimes the only one telling the truth.
2: And this is one major reason why I'll certainly be putting my party vote towards New Zealand First. The recent appointment of 10 unelected iwi representatives with full voting rights onto a council committee of just 6 elected councillors is stark illustration that a tribal takeover of local government in New Zealand is now well underway. And the only political party who has really been vocal about this, against this, is New Zealand First. These recent attempts by iwi leaders to control local government show just how serious this tribal takeover has become here in New Zealand. Just because the government changed, it doesn't mean New Zealand is safe. Quite the opposite. With the framework for tribal rule already in place, and certainly was set up by that Ardern creature and that Willie Jackson and the rest of the Maori caucus, iwi are now hunting for every opportunity to impose their controls onto an unsuspecting, the tax-paying New Zealand public. Can you imagine the difference that New Zealand would be if 20 to 22% of us gave our party vote to New Zealand First? You would then have Shane Jones fronting up against these Maori takeover bidders and getting them stopped in their track through someone leading the public opinion against these people and against this program of Maori taking over everything and anything they can get their hands on. We are living in dangerous times, and we have idiots out there always more worried about whether Winston Peters is going to buy back the Bank of New Zealand or not. He's not going to do that. And they cloud the whole situation instead of talking about and highlighting this dangerous situation we have, where we've got Maori completely trying to take over New Zealand. And they have no right to. If they'd lived here for 3,000 years, maybe. But they're not even indigenous, for goodness sake. They don't even know where they came from. We live in crazy times.

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3: From the Sky News Centre at 5, the UK faces a lost generation unless urgent action is taken on youth unemployment. A government review warns the number of young people not in work, education or training could hit 1.25 million within 5 years. It's currently just under a million. The report says entry-level jobs are disappearing and claims anxiety linked to social media is keeping more under-24s out of work. Esther Gay became an online safety campaigner after her daughter Brianna was murdered in 2023.
4: I just don't think that young people are equipped to navigate that at that age, and I do really support a ban on social media for under-16s.
3: Matthew Perry's family says he was failed by people around him after his former assistant was jailed following the actor's overdose death. Kenneth Iwamasa has been sentenced to nearly 3.5 years after admitting supplying ketamine to the Friends star in 2023. The US military says it shot down several drones and struck a control site in southern Iran. It was after identifying what it calls a direct threat to its forces and commercial shipping. Resident doctors in England are being urged to call off their planned strike next month. The British Medical Association has announced a planned walkout from the 15th to the 19th of June. Oliver Glasner has signed off as Crystal Palace manager with a third trophy in 12 months. The Austrian led the club to a 1-0 win over Rayo Vallecano to add the Conference League to the FA Cup and Community Shield. These fans were watching the final in Leipzig at Selhurst Park and have paid tribute to Glasner.
5: He's the best manager we've ever had by far. I don't know where you'd put a statue.
6: There was all that drama at Christmas and all the comments he made, but he leaves a legend now.
7: Great way to send him off, great way to send him off.
5: Yeah. Best game.
3: And online bank Monzo's launching a phone plan that gets cheaper each year. The network will rely on Virgin O2 signals. Bosses say the plans will rival traditional models by reducing costs for loyalty up to 30% over time. That's the latest. I'm Barry Weir.
1: The weather for tomorrow, and that is Friday. Cloud clearing and becoming fine in the afternoon. Expect light winds, then easterlies developing by evening. 17 degrees, an overnight low of 10. Saturday, mainly fine, chance of the odd passing shower in the afternoon, expect nor'easterlies with 19 degrees and an overnight low of 15. Sunday, a few showers, the day becoming mostly fine in the afternoon, nor'easterlies 20 degrees with an overnight low of 16. And Monday, King's Birthday Holiday Monday, rain with heavy falls from morning, nor'easterlies 19 degrees with an overnight low of 15. And the weather for today, that is Thursday. Isolated showers developing from late morning, then clearing later in the day. Light winds, then southwesterlies developing from this afternoon. 18 degrees with an overnight low of 9.

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2: From the Sky News Centre at 6. Almost a million young people are out of work, education or training in the UK. A number of reports found will likely rise. One in six 16 to 24-year-olds could fall into that category within 5 years, up from the current one in eight. Former Labour Health Secretary Alan Milburn's review warns of a lost generation, blaming a system stuck in the past. Care leaver Alex left school at 16.
3: Probably about two friends who got jobs out of 20 or 30, and that's only because they've got it from family, because their dad works with them or something. I can apply for universal credit, but I've already done it, but I don't want to stay in that for even longer than 2-3 months. I want to find a job ASAP, you know what I mean? I don't want to be on the dole.
2: Figures show more drug driving swabs return positive results than drink driving tests, though fewer are taken. While more alcohol-related breath tests were done in December, substances were confirmed in 52% of samples compared to drinks, 11%. Convicted drug driver Matthew Cumpsty caused a tractor to crash into two homes in Chester last April.
4: I did do wrong, so where the tractor went through, another hour later, there's an actual bus where school kids actually queue up. It could have been like 20 fatalities. And how would you ever live with that? You wouldn't, would you?
2: Iran claims to have targeted a US airbase overnight, warning aggression will not go unanswered. It's after fresh American strikes on Iranian targets. Lawyers for Matthew Perry's assistant say he wishes he could have had the strength to say no. Kenneth Iwamas has been jailed for injecting the Friends star with the ketamine that killed him in 2023. Thousands of people in Kent are being told to only use water for essential purposes because of supply problems in the hot weather. South East Water says around 18,000 customers are still facing issues. And Crystal Palace have won their first ever European trophy. Thousands headed to Selhurst Park to watch the 1-0 Conference League final victory over Rayo Vallecano. That's the latest.
0: The weather for tomorrow, and that is Friday. Cloud clearing and becoming fine in the afternoon. Expect light winds, then easterlies developing by evening. 17 degrees, an overnight low of 10. Saturday, mainly fine. Chance of the odd passing shower in the afternoon. Expect nor'easterlies with 19 degrees and an overnight low of 15. Sunday, a few showers, the day becoming mostly fine in the afternoon. Nor'easterlies, 20 degrees with an overnight low of 16. And Monday, King's Birthday Holiday Monday, rain with heavy falls from morning. Nor'easterlies, 19 degrees with an overnight low of 15. And the weather for today, that is Thursday. Isolated showers developing from late morning, then clearing later in the day. Light winds, then southwesterlies developing from this afternoon. 18 degrees with an overnight low of 9.

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words mean I am a truthful man from the land of the palm trees. And before dying, I want to share these poems of my soul. My poems are soft green. My poems are also flaming crimson. My poems are like a wounded fawn seeking refuge in the forest. The last verse says, Con los pobres de la tierra. With the poor people of this earth, I want to share my fate. The streams of the mountains please.

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0: 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No more laundry chores. Just leave your laundry at the Grand Drive laundromat. That's in Orewa, and pick it up later. If you wish to do it yourself, the equipment is fast, modern, and it is new. 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
3: From the Sky News Centre at 7. It's claimed the number of young people in the UK who aren't working, training or studying could hit 1 in 6 within 5 years. A government-commissioned review by a former health secretary says the figure is around 1 in 8 now. Alan Milburn's warning of a potential lost generation. 18-year-old Courtney is from Dudley and says the jobs market isn't easy right now.
4: People make TikToks about it, joking about it all the time on my For You page. 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It's really hard in this generation, especially.
3: 50% of drug driving tests done in December returned positive results. It compares to 11% for alcohol-related swabs behind the wheel, though more of these were taken. The US military has carried out fresh strikes on Iran, while Iranian armed forces claim to have targeted an American airbase as peace talks continue. Matthew Perry's family says he was failed by people around him after his former assistant was jailed following the actor's overdose death. Kenneth Iwamasa has been sentenced to nearly 3.5 years after admitting supplying ketamine to the Friends star in 2023. It was an historic night for Crystal Palace, who've won a European trophy for the first time. They beat Rayo Vallecano 1-0 in the Conference League final in Leipzig. The clubs added to last year's FA Cup and Community Shield triumphs. These fans were watching at Selhurst Park.
5: I can't believe we just did that. We just did it 2 times in a row. Wowzers!
6: My dad and my granddad never saw us win anything, and my kids have seen us win 3 trophies in the space of a year. It's unbelievable.
3: Palace have now qualified for next season's Europa League in Oliver Glasner's final match in charge. And Uber passengers can now record the audio of their journeys if they're feeling unsafe. The taxi app says it's to give users extra peace of mind. That's the latest. I'm Faye De Silva.
0: The weather for tomorrow, and that is Friday. Cloud clearing and becoming fine in the afternoon. Expect light winds, then easterlies developing by evening. 17 degrees, an overnight low of 10. Saturday, mainly fine. Chance of the odd passing shower in the afternoon. Expect nor'easterlies with 19 degrees and an overnight low of 15. Sunday, a few showers, the day becoming mostly fine in the afternoon. Nor'easterlies, 20 degrees with an overnight low of 16, and Monday, King's Birthday Holiday Monday, rain with heavy falls from morning. Nor'easterlies, 19 degrees with an overnight low of 15. And the weather for today, that is Thursday. Isolated showers developing from late morning, then clearing later in the day. Light winds, then southwesterlies developing from this afternoon. 18 degrees with an overnight low of 9.

Now they never reopened that worthless pit. They just placed a marble stand in front of it. These few words written on that stand: at the bottom of this mine lies a big, big man, Big John.

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Every profession has a member that stands out. And if you're looking for an acupuncturist who stands out not only in years and years of experience, but years and years of doing it right, there is Ivan Pivak. Now, Ivan Pivak, he is out at Glendene, and his service to the public with acupuncture is without a doubt probably recognized as one of the best, so much so that he's won all the awards that makes him the best. And acupuncture releases endorphins from the brain, which makes it particularly effective in the treatment of pain. Now, many conditions can be successfully treated by acupuncture, and they're including things like headaches and migraines and facial pain, allergies, asthma, sciatica, arthritis pain, sports injuries, weight loss, nicotine addiction, insomnia, and tennis elbow. And who else than Ivan Pivak? Oh yes, and by the way, he did his training in Hong Kong. You can contact Ivan on 836-3220. That's 836-3220. And his surgery is out at 4271 Great North Road, Glendene, Auckland. That's at 4271 Great North Road, Glendene, Auckland. Ivan Pivak.

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So give Bob a call on 0274 541 214. That is Rob on 0274 541 214. Auckland Aerials.

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For those who enjoy country, that's the real country, the classic country, on a Saturday night from 8 to the small hours of Sunday morning, we have our Nostalgia Country. That is all the country and western or cowboy songs that were mostly recorded prior to 1976. Hope that you can join us during the Saturday night Nostalgia Country program.

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2: From the Sky News Centre at 9. Almost 1 million young people are out of work, education or training in the UK, a number of reports found will likely rise. One in six 16 to 24-year-olds could fall into that category within 5 years, up from the current one in eight. Former Labour Health Secretary Alan Milburn's review warns of a lost generation, blaming a system stuck in the past. Care leaver Alex left school at 16.
3: I can apply for Universal Credit, but I've already done it, but I don't want to stay in that for even longer than 2-3 months. I want to find a job ASAP. I don't want to be on the dole.
2: More than half of drug driving swabs taken during a month-long crackdown returned positive results, with one offender calling cocaine use an epidemic. It's considerably higher than the 11% of confirmed drink drivers, though far fewer alcohol tests were conducted. Cheshire Police Officer Scott Simon says the system's not working.
4: We're doing the work to get them off the road now today, but then we've got 8 weeks, but potentially up to sort of 4 or 5 months before we can actually confirm their blood results. We can't take them off the road without that.
2: State media in Iran claims it struck an American airbase after fresh US strikes overnight. Both sides had talked up a peace deal in recent days. The ousted chairman of BP says lies are being told about him in a second statement following his removal on Tuesday. Albert Manifold says there's a considerable distance between driving an organisation with urgency and alleged conduct issues. It was a night of celebrations for Crystal Palace as the club won a European trophy for the first time. They beat Rayo Vallecano 1-0 in the final of the Conference League in Leipzig. Fans are gathered at Selhurst Park to watch.
5: I got married a few years ago. This is better.
6: How? How have we done that? Little Crystal Palace.
7: I can't believe it. It don't seem real.
2: And Uber passengers can now record the audio of their journeys if they're feeling unsafe. The taxi app says it's to give users extra peace of mind. That's the latest. I'm Faye De Silver.

0: As you know, I rode a freight train north to Detroit City. And after all these years, I find that I've just been wasting my time. So I just think I'll take my foolish pride and put it on a southbound freight and ride. Go on back to the loved ones, the ones that I left waiting so far behind.
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0: plan, it was actually things that made the situation worse, like their jobs tax, like the Employment Rights Bill. This has made it harder for young people to get jobs.
1: A drug driver who caused a tractor to crash in houses in Chester has called cocaine use an epidemic. Matthew Cumpsty admitted the charges last April. Figures from December reveal significantly more drug driving swabs returned positive results, despite fewer being taken compared to alcohol ones. We revoiced the words of one woman convicted outside court in Cheshire.
2: I can't walk very well, so how am I going to cope without a car? It's obviously my own fault. Just lost my partner of 17 years. I suffer with my endometriosis as well as a hole in my spine, so I smoke in the weed for that. The cocaine was a one-off use, it was a one-off time.
1: The US military has carried out fresh strikes on Iran overnight. Iranian media is also reporting an attack on an American airbase. 18,000 homes and businesses in Kent are without water again. Some Southeast Water customers are now told to save some for essential use. Ousted BP chairman Albert Manifold's written a second statement to dispute the characterisation of his conduct. He says he ran the organisation with urgency. And Jill Biden's revealed she thought her husband was suffering a stroke during a TV debate in 2024. Joe Biden's performance led to him pulling out of the US presidential election campaign. That's the latest. I'm Faye De Silva.

0: leader of the band. Although if your numbers were the finest in the land.
1: We play awakes and weddings out at every fancy ball. And when we play the funerals, we play the march from Saul.
2: Oh,

0: Irish and an emerald colored vest. I'm Irish by adoption, me intentions are the best.
1: There's the Brian's, the Ryan's, and Sheehan's, and Meehan's that come from Ireland.
2: But I'm the only pious and the Mac and Irish band.

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1: And here is the Sky News from London.
2: From the Sky News Centre at 11. A government-commissioned review claims the school system prioritises qualifications over preparing young people for work, adding it doesn't fail by accident but by design. Former Labour House Secretary Alan Milburn's report comes as new figures show more than 1 million 16 to 24-year-olds aren't studying, working or training. He estimates that costs £125 billion per year, more than the UK spends on

0: preventable.
1: We found out that the offender was a repeat dangerous driver, that he'd had a crash 10 days previously, also intoxicated with both drink and drugs. We were just horrified. Why was this man on the road? Why did he have a valid driving licence?
0: A teenager's body has been pulled from a pond in Swanscombe in Kent. 8 children are among 10 people who are known to have died during the recent hot weather. Iranian state media claims Tehran's hit a US airbase overnight after fresh American strikes too. Donald Trump also denied agreeing to some points included in a reported draft peace deal. BP's ouster chairman says lies are being told about him. Albert Manifold's issued a second statement following his removal on Tuesday. And Uber's introduced a feature it says will help passengers feel safer. The taxi app says users can now record the audio of their journeys. That's the latest. I'm Faye De Silva.

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1: From Feature Story News in Paris, I'm Ross Cullen. The US has targeted a military site in the Iranian city of Bandar Abbas with new airstrikes. Four Iranian attack drones were also shot down, which were a threat in the Strait of Hormuz, according to American officials. Iranian armed forces say they have targeted an American airbase in response. Former official at the US State Department, Joanne Held Cummings, says progress towards a peace deal between Washington and Tehran is unclear.
2: What we're seeing now is that different people, different groups are passing around possible wording. And if something is put forward, it can be a deliberate, we're just going to see what reactions are to this, or a particular news outlet may think that they have a scoop on something important. But I don't think that any of these are actually indicative of what an agreement is going to be.
1: Asian markets are down on Thursday amid mixed signals from the ongoing Iran-US negotiations. Japan's Nikkei 225 index fell more than 1% early on, while South Korea's KOSPI dropped more than 2.5%. Rebecca Bunden reports.
3: Asian shares faltered on Thursday as investors turned cautious, with news of the US carrying out fresh military strikes in Iran overnight. This comes as negotiations continue to try to end the conflict. Oil prices rose amid these conflicting signals over the talks and after President Donald Trump dismissed an Iranian report of a deal to restore traffic through the Strait of Hormuz. Bourses across Asia fell, with the Nikkei and KOSPI slumping, while the Shanghai Composite Index was down over 0.1% by late morning there. Stock markets in India were closed on Thursday on account of the Eid holiday. Rebecca Bunden, Mumbai.
1: The Men's Football World Cup, which is taking place in Mexico, Canada and the US, kicks off in Mexico City 2 weeks today on the 11th of June. But officials in New York and New Jersey are launching an investigation into FIFA, which is world football's government.

0: prices generally of tickets amid reports that the three main categories for tickets, the prices rose on average by 34% between October and April.
1: That's the latest feature story news. This is Ross Cullen in Paris.

0: Is a gold tooth a flash in the pan?
1: Is a gold Will you play your bass?
0: Well, no, hang on, listen. No,
1: you
0: hang
1: want
0: on.
1: Now?
0: I want to know, if I crossed a kangaroo with a turkey, could I stuff it from the outside?
1: I'll stuff you from the outside. Play the bass!
0: Now, listen.
1: Oh, he's back,
0: Wait.
1: He's back.
0: No, well, look, if Tutankhamun got sick, will I call his mummy?
1: You better call your mummy, you're playing him all that rubbish. Go on, play it!

Yeah, this was the one. Yeah. All right. Yeah. Hey, you'll never find

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2: From the Sky News Centre at 1. Youth joblessness has been described as a moral crisis by the author of a government-commissioned review that warns of a lost generation. More than 1 million 16 to 24-year-olds in the UK aren't in work, education or training. In a speech, former Labour Health Secretary Alan Milburn said young people weren't being prepared for employment. Work and Pension Secretary Pat McFadden has welcomed his findings.
3: It's a crisis that's been ignored for too long, observed simply as background noise or a perennial feature of our changing economy, but we should not accept it like that.
2: A mother who murdered her 19-day-old baby daughter in Inverclyde has been jailed for at least 19 years. Nicole Blaine killed Thea Wilson at their home in Greenock in July 2023. Judge Lord Scott says Blaine showed not a shred of remorse for the brutal murder of a defenceless baby.
4: Despite your persistent attempts to suggest it, what was done to your child was done not by her older sister, but by you. Rather than love, protection and nurture, what Thea received from you was catastrophic, deadly violence.
2: South East Water says around 8,000 customers are without supplies in Whitstable and Kent. Households in surrounding areas are also facing disruption caused by heatwave conditions. An eighth child has died after drowning in water during the warm spell. A teenage boy's body was pulled from a pond in Swanscombe in Kent yesterday. More than half of drug driving tests done in December returned positive results. It compares to 11% for alcohol-related swabs behind the wheel, though more of these were taken. And Steve Clarke will remain as Scotland head coach until at least the 2030 World Cup. The manager signed a new contract saying he's honoured and that stability is the key to success in football. That's the latest. I'm Faye De Silver.

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1: And here is the Sky News from London.
2: From Sky News Centre at 2. A man's been found guilty of murder after he stabbed a university student to death in Southampton using a Sikh commemorative knife. Vikram Digwa, who's 23, claimed he'd been racially abused by Henry Nowak last December and struck him in self-defence, but prosecutors called that a wicked lie. A government commission reviews found the school system's focus on qualifications is failing by design to help young people into work. Former Labour Minister Alan Milburn says it's a moral crisis that more than 1 million 16 to 24-year-olds aren't in education, employment or training. Duncan Iverson is Vice-Chancellor of the University of Manchester.
3: Our students want to see opportunities to put their learning into practice. So they really value the disciplinary skills that they're acquiring, but they want a chance to put that into context. They want to connect with an employer. They want a chance to work on a project. They want a chance to go on an exchange, do an internship.
2: Ministers say youth unemployment must be confronted. A mother who murdered her 19-day-old baby daughter in a violent attack has been jailed for at least 19 years. Nicole Blaine killed Thea Wilson at their home in Greenock in July 2023. 8,000 homes and businesses in Whitstable in Kent are without water. South East Water says there is extremely high demand during the very hot weather. It's the latest in a string of water supply disruptions affecting Kent in recent months. Our reporter, Oliver Whitfield-Majevich, is at a bottling station near Herne Bay.
4: Some of the weary customers that we have been speaking to have been telling us how they have once again felt left down by a water company that has been beleaguered with problems. One of the things that people have been telling us, though, is that they feel that the communications have improved.
2: Sports and Steve Clark signed a new contract to remain as Scotland head coach until the 2030 World Cup. He's recognised as the nation's most successful manager of all time. And a buffalo who went viral after its hair was compared to Donald Trump's has been spared from an Eid sacrifice in Bangladesh. It'll be kept at the country's National Zoo instead. That's the latest. I'm Charlie Mays.

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Let me straddle my old saddle underneath the western skies. On my cayuse, let me wander over yonder till I

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This is the community radio station for the Tamaki area down through to South Auckland. Hope you're enjoying the music we're playing. We're not here to satisfy the music wish of the young people. We're here to try and fill that gap with that beautiful music for those people who are a little bit older in our community who still appreciate good music. And the clock now says 3 o'clock.

And this is the part where I cry. I was great in the scene where she found someone new.

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0: Good morning. It's now 5 o'clock, and this is a special big 5 o'clock call to the Mountainside FM 5 o'clock club. Good morning. And here is the Sky News from London.
1: From the Sky News Centre at 5. A man who used his ceremonial Sikh dagger to kill a student on a night out has been found guilty of his murder. 23-year-old Vikram Digwa told police he'd been racially abused by Henry Nowak, leading to officers arresting the teenager before he collapsed. Assistant Chief Constable Robert France has admitted they got it wrong.
2: It's quite clear that officers didn't understand what had happened immediately. And that is some of the context I would ask people to understand. There had been a delay from those who chose eventually to call them. There were lies. Lies from Henry's killer in that 999 phone call.
1: Sir Keir Starmer says he will not allow a lost generation of young people after figures show more than 1 million are not in employment, education or training. A report from a former Labour minister says the situation is a moral crisis. A mother who murdered her 19-day-old baby has been jailed for at least 19 years. Nicole Blaine killed Thea Wilson at the home in Greenock in Inverclyde in July 2023. Kimmy Badenoch has criticised the British Museum over its decision to postpone a talk about Jewish culture over safety fears. The attraction says it did so because it found out many of the people planning to attend were planning to disrupt the event. There's anger in Whitstable in Kent after 8,000 properties were left with no water in their taps. 15,000 homes in the surrounding area are getting an intermittent supply. South East Water says the hot weather has left levels at their reservoirs critically low. These residents have been queuing to get bottled water.
3: 11 o'clock one night it was off, and I'm sure people weren't using the water at 11 o'clock at night.
4: It's outrageous. I work in the A2K building, and I've had to come away because they've got no water in the A2K building.
5: I've queued up in Whitstable, the Sainsbury's down there. I've got as much as like 3 cars away. It's all gone.
1: And world number one Yannick Sinner's crashed out of the French Open. He lost to Juan Manuel Cerundolo in 5 sets. Later, Katie Bolter takes on Anastasia Potapova for a place in the third round. That's the latest. I'm Charlie Max.

0: And good morning. It's now 5:30.
1: BBC News with Sue Montgomery. The US military has accused Iran of a dangerous violation of the ceasefire by launching a ballistic missile at Kuwait. Tehran said it had targeted US bases there in retaliation for a US missile strike on Iran. The renewed hostilities threaten a fragile ceasefire, but negotiations and a more durable peace deal have been continuing. Bernd Bussmann is in Washington.
2: So far, they've insisted that the U.S. strikes in recent days inside Iran haven't constituted the complete breakdown of the ceasefire. The language used by Central Command about the missile was quite careful. They said the U.S. stood ready for measured responses to Iranian aggression. And President Trump, at least for the moment, doesn't seem to think that a return to full-scale combat operations is necessary.
1: The U.S. is putting more economic pressure on Iran to reopen the Strait of Hormuz. The Treasury Secretary, Scott Bessent, said Washington would prevent Iranian airlines from accessing landing spots, among other measures, and warned that only a satisfactory outcome in negotiations would end the downward spiral. The Israeli military says it's carried out a strike in the Lebanese capital, Beirut, as it continues its offensive against Hezbollah. Israeli media say the strike was targeting the missile commander of a militia linked to Hezbollah and Iran. From Beirut, Lina Sinjab.
3: This is the first time Beirut has been targeted since early May, when Israel assassinated a member of Hezbollah's Radwan forces. Today's strike happened in Shuifat area in the southern suburb of Dahiye, a Hezbollah stronghold. Thousands of people fled Dahiye this week after Israel's Prime Minister Benjamin Netanyahu said the IDF would intensify its attacks on Lebanon. While Beirut was spared for the past few weeks, the south has been bombed daily. Those attacks have now intensified, and Israel has expanded its ground operation, forcing tens of thousands of civilians to flee their homes.
1: Distraught parents have gathered at a girls' boarding school in Kenya, where 16 children died after a fire broke out in a dormitory in the early hours. Officials said more than 70 other students were injured in the fire at the school. Thomas Mukwana is there.
4: If I can paint a visual of the dormitory, it's a one-story dormitory, and the children were sleeping on the first floor, and they had to jump from that floor down because they couldn't find their way out. And parents say that that's how some of them broke their limbs trying to escape. But 16 didn't make it. Unfortunately, this is not a new thing. It's part of a pattern from around 2001, when schools were being, some of them, torched and some of them getting burnt because of accidents.
1: The WHO says it's strengthening laboratory capacity in the Democratic Republic of Congo as part of its response to the Ebola outbreak. Its director general is on his way to the country. BBC News. Rescuers in Laos are racing against time to pump water from a flooded cave where a group of villagers have been trapped for more than a week. With more rainfall expected, they want to extract as much water as possible to make it easier to bring the stranded men to the surface. Swiss police say they're treating a knife attack at a train station in Winterthur early on Thursday as an act of terrorism. Three people were taken to hospital, with one needing emergency surgery. Police arrested the alleged perpetrator at the scene. Two brothers from England have completed their challenge of running 33 marathons in 33 days. There were cheers as Jordan and Kian Adams crossed the final finish line in the Irish capital, Dublin. They've raised around $2 million so far to tackle frontotemporal dementia, the hereditary disease that killed their mother. Jordan described the impact of the diagnosis.
5: I know I talk for a lot of people here when it comes to navigating the heartbreak and devastation when it comes to living with dementia, how isolated and unsupported, unseen, unheard we feel as families. And that's exactly how I felt as a 15-year-old boy when my dad walked into the front room of our family home on the 23rd of June 2010 and told me that our beautiful, amazing mum, Geraldine, was terminally ill with frontotemporal dementia. And obviously we then learned during the time that she was ill that it was familial and that we each had a 50% chance of inheriting FTD2.
1: The world's number one men's tennis player, Jannik Sinner, has crashed out of the French Open. The Italian lost in five sets to Juan Manuel Cerundolo of Argentina in the second round. Sinner won the first two sets comfortably, but then needed to take a medical timeout. After that, he was clearly struggling with the extremely hot conditions. BBC News.
0: The weather for today, and that is Friday, the 29th of May. Partly cloudy with areas of morning fog. There is a chance of some morning or early afternoon showers in the west. Light winds with 17 degrees and an overnight low of 9, and the sun will set at 15 minutes past 5. The weather for tomorrow, and that is Saturday, mainly fine, then the chance of the odd shower at night. Expect nor'easterlies with 19 degrees and an overnight low of 15. Sunday, mostly cloudy with showers. Nor'easterlies becoming very strong from morning. 20 degrees with an overnight low of 16. And Monday, King's birthday holiday Monday. Rain becoming persistent with heavy falls in the afternoon. Nor'easterlies becoming strong in the morning. 20 degrees with an overnight low of 16. And the weather for today, that is Friday, partly cloudy. There is a risk of the odd afternoon shower in the west. Light winds, 17 degrees with an overnight low of 9. And the current readings, the barometric pressure, 1023 millibars and stable. The outside temperature, 13 degrees. We have a humidity of 97% with a light southerly wind. The hottest place in New Zealand currently is Auckland, 13 degrees. Coldest, Alexandra, minus 3 degrees. Windiest, Chatham Islands, 30 kilometres an hour. And the wettest, Ashburton, 0.2 millimetres of rain. And the outside temperature currently for Greater Auckland, 13 degrees.

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1: And here is the Sky News from London.
2: From the Sky News Centre at 6. Some breaking news. We're just hearing the US and Iran have agreed on a deal to extend the ceasefire for another 60 days. It's reported the agreement would also see the Strait of Hormuz reopened. In other news, a man who stabbed a student to death with his ceremonial Sikh knife has been found guilty of murder, Elizabeth Secker reports.
3: Vikram Digwa used an 8-inch dagger or kirpan to kill Henry Novak as he walked home from a night out in Southampton last December. The 23-year-old told police he'd been racially abused and was acting in self-defence, but the court heard this was a lie. It led officers to handcuff the 18-year-old victim moments before he collapsed. Hampshire police have apologised and referred themselves to the watchdog.
2: They're being warned high rates of youth unemployment are a moral and economic crisis, as figures show over a million young people aren't in education, employment or training. The Prime Minister says government reforms like the Youth Jobs Grant for businesses will help, but Sir Keir Starmer admits more can be done.
4: We clearly need to go more. This is, you know, I think a real sobering report, and we cannot afford, we will not allow a lost generation, and so we'll work with Alan now on what more needs to be done.
2: Nicola Sturgeon has described the past few days as probably the worst week of her life. On Monday, her estranged husband, Peter Murrell, admitted to misusing over £400,000 of party funds to pay for a lavish lifestyle. The former Scottish First Minister has pointed out that an investigation cleared her of any wrongdoing. Kemi Badenoch has criticised the British Museum for postponing a talk about Jewish culture. The museum says they made the decision over safety fears. And in sports, British motorcyclist Daniel Ingham has died following a crash during qualifying for this year's Isle of Man TT races. The 33-year-old was involved in a collision at Doran's Bend on the first lap of the third session. That's the latest. I'm Charlie Mays.
5: The weather for today, and that is Friday, the 29th of May. Partly cloudy with areas of morning fog. There is a chance of some morning or early afternoon showers in the west. Light winds with 17 degrees and an overnight low of 9, and the sun will set at 15 minutes past 5. The weather for tomorrow, and that is Saturday, mainly fine, then the chance of the odd shower at night. Expect nor'easterlies with 19 degrees and an overnight low of 15. Sunday, mostly cloudy with showers. Nor'easterlies becoming very strong from morning. 20 degrees with an overnight low of 16. And Monday, King's birthday holiday Monday. Rain becoming persistent with heavy falls in the afternoon. Nor'easterlies becoming strong in the morning. 20 degrees with an overnight low of 16. And the weather for today, that is Friday, partly cloudy. There is a risk of the odd afternoon shower in the west. Light winds, 17 degrees with an overnight low of 9. And the current readings, the barometric pressure, 1023 millibars and stable. The outside temperature, 13 degrees. We have a humidity of 97% with a light southerly wind. The hottest place in New Zealand currently is Auckland, 13 degrees. Coldest, Alexandra, minus 3 degrees. Windiest, Chatham Islands, 30 kilometres an hour. And the wettest, Ashburton, 0.2 millimetres of rain. And the outside temperature currently for Greater Auckland, 13 degrees.

What for? Awfully different without you. 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Awfully different without you. 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
1: BBC News with Sue Montgomery. The US military has accused Iran of a dangerous violation of the ceasefire by launching a ballistic missile at Kuwait. Tehran said it had targeted US bases there in retaliation for a US missile strike on Iran. The renewed hostilities threaten a fragile ceasefire, but negotiations and a more durable peace deal have been continuing. Bernd Busman is in Washington.
2: So far, they've insisted that the U.S. strikes in recent days inside Iran haven't constituted the complete breakdown of the ceasefire. The language used by Central Command about the missile was quite careful. They said the U.S. stood ready for measured responses to Iranian aggression. And President Trump, at least for the moment, doesn't seem to think that a return to full-scale combat operations is necessary.
1: The U.S. is putting more economic pressure on Iran to reopen the Strait of Hormuz. The Treasury Secretary, Scott Bessent, said Washington would prevent Iranian airlines from accessing landing spots, among other measures, and warned that only a satisfactory outcome in negotiations would end the downward spiral. The Israeli military says it's carried out a strike in the Lebanese capital, Beirut, as it continues its offensive against Hezbollah. Israeli media say the strike was targeting the missile commander of a militia linked to Hezbollah and Iran. From Beirut, Lina Sinjab.
3: This is the first time Beirut has been targeted since early May, when Israel assassinated a member of Hezbollah's Radwan forces. Today's strike happened in Shuifat area in the southern suburb of Dahiye, a Hezbollah stronghold. Thousands of people fled Dahiye this week after Israel's Prime Minister Benjamin Netanyahu said the IDF would intensify its attacks on Lebanon. While Beirut was spared for the past few weeks, the south has been bombed daily. Those attacks have now intensified, and Israel has expanded its ground operation, forcing tens of thousands of civilians to flee their homes.
1: Distraught parents have gathered at a girls' boarding school in Kenya, where 16 children died after a fire broke out in a dormitory in the early hours. Officials said more than 70 other students were injured in the fire at the school. Thomas Mukwana is there.
4: If I can paint a visual of the dormitory, it's a one-story dormitory, and the children were sleeping on the first floor, and they had to jump from that floor down because they couldn't find their way out, and parents say that that's how some of them broke their limbs trying to escape. But 16 didn't make it. Unfortunately, this is not a new thing. It's part of a pattern from around 2001, when schools were being, some of them, torched and some of them getting burnt because of accidents.
1: The WHO says it's strengthening laboratory capacity in the Democratic Republic of Congo as part of its response to the Ebola outbreak. Its director general is on his way to the country. BBC News. Rescuers in Laos are racing against time to pump water from a flooded cave where a group of villagers have been trapped for more than a week. With more rainfall expected, they want to extract as much water as possible to make it easier to bring the stranded men to the surface. Swiss police say they're treating a knife attack at a train station in Winterthur early on Thursday as an act of terrorism. Three people were taken to hospital, with one needing emergency surgery. Police arrested the alleged perpetrator at the scene. Two brothers from England have completed their challenge of running 33 marathons in 33 days. There were cheers as Jordan and Kian Adams crossed the final finish line in the Irish capital, Dublin. They've raised around $2 million so far to tackle frontotemporal dementia, the hereditary disease that killed their mother. Jordan described the impact of the diagnosis.
5: I know I talk for a lot of people here when it comes to navigating the heartbreak and devastation when it comes to living with dementia, how isolated and unsupported, unseen, unheard we feel as families. And that's exactly how I felt as a 15-year-old boy when my dad walked into the front room of our family home on the 23rd of June 2010 and told me that our beautiful, amazing mum, Geraldine, was terminally ill with frontotemporal dementia. And obviously we then learned during the time that she was ill that it was familial and that we each had a 50% chance of inheriting FTD2.
1: The world's number one men's tennis player, Jannik Sinner, has crashed out of the French Open. The Italian lost in five sets to Juan Manuel Cerundolo of Argentina in the second round. Sinner won the first two sets comfortably, but then needed to take a medical timeout. After that, he was clearly struggling with the extremely hot conditions. BBC News.
6: The weather for today, and that is Friday, the 29th of May. Partly cloudy with areas of morning fog. There is a chance of some morning or early afternoon showers in the west. Light winds with 17 degrees and an overnight low of 9, and the sun will set at 15 minutes past 5. The weather for tomorrow, and that is Saturday, mainly fine, then the chance of the odd shower at night. Expect nor'easterlies with 19 degrees and an overnight low of 15. Sunday, mostly cloudy with showers. Nor'easterlies becoming very strong from morning. 20 degrees with an overnight low of 16. And Monday, King's birthday holiday Monday, rain becoming persistent with heavy falls in the afternoon. Nor'easterlies becoming strong in the morning. 20 degrees with an overnight low of 16. And the weather for today, that is Friday, partly cloudy. There is a risk of the odd afternoon shower in the west. Light winds, 17 degrees with an overnight low of 9. And the current readings, the barometric pressure, 1023 millibars and stable. The outside temperature, 13 degrees. We have a humidity of 97% with a light southerly wind. The hottest place in New Zealand currently is Auckland, 13 degrees. Coldest, Alexandra, minus 3 degrees. Windiest, Chatham Islands, 30 kilometres an hour. And the wettest, Ashburton, 0.2 millimetres of rain. And the outside temperature currently for Greater Auckland, 13 degrees.

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1: Two people have been seriously injured after a workplace accident at a manufacturing facility in East Auckland. Manufacturer Buckley Systems says both of the workers have received medical attention. Three ambulances and two rapid response units were sent to Mount Wellington facility yesterday afternoon. Buckley Systems, who manufacture electromagnets and magnetic systems, said that the police and WorkSafe have been notified and a thorough investigation is underway. St John said it treated one patient in a serious condition and they were taken to Auckland Hospital. The budget contains funding for just one road of national significance, which the Finance Minister says it's because it was ready to go. The Waikato Expressway will be extended from Cambridge to Pirari. The four-lane, 16-kilometre stretch will cost $1.8 billion. Transport Minister Chris Bishop said the project has been talked about for years and now the government was getting on with it. The Golden Triangle between Auckland, Waikato and Tauranga is home to more than half of New Zealand's population and around 60% of the country's gross domestic product. This corridor is critical to New Zealand's economic growth. Nicola Willis said the funding for roads of national significance would be sequenced and responsible. It had to happen, Budget 2026. Nicola Willis takes a swing at New Zealand first over superannuation. Well, of course she had to, didn't she? The political football of superannuation got a decent kick in the budget in the lock-up yesterday, with the Finance Minister warning any party that ignores the size of the problem is going so for its own benefit. Her comments were a clear dig at her coalition partner New Zealand First and chief opposition party Labour, both of which are clear they will not make changes. Now obviously Nicola Willis has never ever heard of a thing that is actually called multiplier effect. Now the actual cost of superannuation is more in the region of 45 cents on the dollar, not the dollar that these finance ministers and people like Willis is telling you. The superannuation does not cost a dollar. It actually costs the economy 45 cents. And that is through a thing called the multiplier effect. And if you listen to this radio station, you would have already heard and had the explanation of how the multiplier effect works. And the other thing they never tell you is that our particular budget or our particular budget requirement for the superannuation is lower than any of the other comparable countries comparable to New Zealand. And also our particular super is so important to the long-term and overall economy because this payout every fortnight in the super, it actually generates business, it generates jobs, and it also generates extra tax through PAYE by the people who have to be employed to cope with the extra business that the superannuation brings every 2 weeks. So every time you hear people like ACT and even this Willis fear-mongering over superannuation, just remember the word multiplier effect. It's economically a sound argument and it's proven to be correct. So the superannuation New Zealand does not cost us a dollar. It costs us around about 45 cents for each dollar given out. And it's not being destroyed. That money just keeps going around and around in circles. It really does.
0: And here is the Sky News from London.
2: From the Sky News Centre at 7. A deal has been reached by US and Iranian negotiators to extend the ceasefire in the Middle East by conflict by 60 days. The agreements will see the vital shipping lane, the Strait of Hormuz, reopen. Our US correspondent Mark Stone says it buys some breathing space.
3: To be able to deal with the really thorny issue of the nuclear question. So in a sense, we're kind of back to square one, but it means the fighting is not going to restart, presumably, and there is space for President Trump to spin this as some sort of a victory.
2: A man who used his ceremonial Sikh dagger to kill a student on a night out has been found guilty of his murder. 23-year-old Vikram Digwa told police he'd been racially abused by Henry Novak, leading to officers arresting the teenager before he collapsed. Nicola Sturgeon submitted she's having one of the worst weeks of her life. The former First Minister of Scotland says she's been deceived and betrayed by her estranged husband, Peter Murrell. He's admitted stealing £400,000 from the SNP. The Prime Minister says he won't allow there to be a lost generation of young people after a review found one in seven are out of work, education and training. The report shows youth unemployment is at its highest level since 2013. There's anger in Whitstable in Kent after 8,000 properties were left with no water in their taps. South East Water says the hot weather has left reservoirs critically low. These residents have been queuing to get bottled water.
4: 11 o'clock one night it was off, and I'm sure people weren't using the water at 11 o'clock at night.
5: It's outrageous. I work in the A2K building, and I've had to come away because they've got no water in the A2K building.
6: I've queued up in Whitstable, the Sainsbury's down there. I've got as much as like 3 cars away. It's all gone.
2: And in sport, it's understood Serena Williams could be about to return to competitive tennis. The 23-time Grand Slam champion is in discussions to play doubles at Queen's. The 44-year-old retired 4 years ago. That's the latest from the Sky News Centre. I'm Charlie May.
0: That was Mountainside News, where you can get the latest in local, national and international news.
1: The weather for today, and that is Friday, the 29th of May. Partly cloudy with areas of morning fog. There is a chance of some morning or early afternoon showers in the west. Light winds with 17 degrees and an over

Rain becoming persistent with heavy falls in the afternoon. Northeasterlies becoming strong in the morning. 20 degrees with an overnight low of 16. And the weather for today, that is Friday, partly cloudy. There is a risk of the odd afternoon shower in the west. Light winds, 17 degrees with an overnight low of 9. And the current readings, the barometric pressure, 1023 millibars and stable. The outside temperature, 13 degrees. We have a humidity of 97% with a light southerly wind. The hottest place in New Zealand currently is Auckland, 13 degrees. Coldest, Alexandra, minus 3 degrees. Windiest, Chatham Islands, 30 kilometres an hour. And the wettest, Ashburton, 0.2 millimetres of rain. And the outside temperature currently for Greater Auckland, 13 degrees.

This Sunday will be another great afternoon to enjoy country and western music. The Avondale Pinnacle Country Club is known for its wonderful lineup of country singers and musicians. 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The Friendship Club, 3063 Great North Road, New Lynn, opposite the police station.

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1: RNZ News at 7. Good morning, I'm Nicola Wright. US officials say Washington and Tehran have agreed the framework of a deal that would extend their ceasefire for 60 days. It's reportedly awaiting approval from Donald Trump, while Iran is yet to comment. The BBC's Sarah Smith is in Washington.
2: It's important to stress this is not a peace deal. This is a proposed agreement that would extend the current ceasefire for 60 days and provide a framework for negotiations on reaching some kind of final deal. And it comes as there has been some renewed fighting between the US and Iran that's threatened the increasingly fragile current ceasefire. US officials have confirmed the proposal is that the Strait of Hormuz would be reopened for international shipping, which would take us back to where we were before President Trump launched this war, and Iran will commit not to pursue a nuclear weapon, which was also the case before the war began at the end of February. The big issue of what to do with Iran's stocks of highly enriched uranium and its future nuclear program will need to be negotiated during the 60-day window.
1: The finance minister has rejected her coalition partners' claims that a new bank levy will come out of customers' back pockets. Nicola Willis' budget delivered yesterday revealed a levy on banks to cover the cost of services provided by the Reserve Bank. She says she wanted wider taxes, but ACT Party leader David Seymour says he did not entertain that idea and believes the costs will be passed on. Nicola Willis told Morning Report that would be an extraordinary move given the bank's profits. The budget has promised a $680 million boost in capital funding for regional hospitals, including 158 more beds at Whangarei. Improvements are also coming for the Tauranga, Palmerston North and Hawke's Bay hospitals. An advocate with the Apex Union, Omar Hamid, says those are fast-growing areas and the infrastructure is ageing. Funding has also been set aside to buy land for a new hospital south of Auckland. Mr. Hamid says there's a huge backlog of investment needs at rural and provincial hospitals and it's good to see them prioritised in this budget. Advocates say Budget 2026 won't move the dial on child poverty, and the government is far from being able to halve child poverty rates by 2028. The Minister for Child Poverty Reduction, Louise Upston, says the budget works to reduce child poverty and material hardship by changing the circumstances that trap people in poverty. But Child Poverty Action Group spokesperson Isaac Gunson says Treasury forecasting shows the government will miss all but one of its 2027 child poverty targets set by Ms. Upston.
3: They were set to make them more achievable, so it is pretty gutting to see that even when the government has lowered the bar, it's still failing to clear it. And that's to say nothing of the fact that we are way off of track for hitting the 2028 target of halving child poverty.
1: A New Zealander detained by ICE is to remain in custody in the US after a court hearing early this morning. Everly Wehongi has been held by immigration authorities since attempting to re-enter the United States on a permanent residence green card in April. The basis for her detention is an old conviction for marijuana possession. Ms. Wehongi's hearing to have that vacated was held at 5 o'clock this morning. One of her lawyers, Eloisa De Leon, told Morning Report the judge reserved his decision for a second hearing on June the 9th. She says Ms. Wehongi's immigration hearing is on June the 12th and presents another chance to secure her release. Investigators are confident the grounding of the Cook Strait ferry Ara Tere will not be repeated. The Inter-Islander ship ran aground in Picton Harbour in June 2024 with 47 people on board. A report by the Transport Accident Investigation Commission has found the grounding resulted from a steering upgrade for which crew members had not been trained. The Chief Investigator of Accidents, Louise Cook, says it was a major oversight.
4: We've got a safety critical change like that to the steering control system of a vessel that carried passengers and freight. It's fundamental that that project of introducing that steering control system included all aspects of that change.
1: Louise Cook says Inter-Islander has addressed safety problems by revising its training guidelines and procedures. That's the news. With sport, here's Joe Porter.
5: Yannick Sinner's quest for a first French Open tennis title evaporated in the Paris heat as the world number one battled illness in a second round defeat. The Italian was beaten in five sets by Argentina's Juan Manuel Cerundolo. Sinner says he woke up feeling unwell and hit a wall during the match.
6: Starting to feel very dizzy, very low of energy, and tried to serve it out, but didn't have a lot of energy.
5: Women's top seed Aryna Sabalenka overcame a first set scare to beat France's Elsa Jacquemot, while New Zealand's Erin Routliffe and her Swedish partner won their first round mixed doubles match. Nathan Smith claimed a 5-wicket haul as the Black Caps dominated day two of the 4-day test against Ireland in Belfast. Tom Blundell scored 186 as New Zealand declared on 490 for 8 before Smith took 6 wickets to help dismiss Ireland for 179. The hosts were forced to bat again and reached 65 for 2 at stumps, trailing by 246 runs. That's your sports news.
7: The weather for today, and that is Friday, the 29th of May. Partly cloudy with areas of morning fog. There is a chance of some morning or early afternoon showers in the west. Light winds with 17 degrees and an overnight low of 9, and the sun will set at 15 minutes past 5. The weather for tomorrow, and that is Saturday, mainly fine. Then the chance of the odd shower at night. Expect nor'easterlies with 19 degrees and an overnight low of 15. Sunday, mostly cloudy with showers. Nor'easterlies becoming very strong from morning. 20 degrees with an overnight low of 16. And Monday, King's birthday holiday Monday. Rain becoming persistent with heavy falls in the afternoon. Nor'easterlies becoming strong in the morning. 20 degrees with an overnight low of 16. And the weather for today, that is Friday, partly cloudy. There is a risk of the odd afternoon shower in the west. Light winds, 17 degrees with an overnight low of 9. And the current readings, the barometric pressure 1023 millibars and stable. The outside temperature, 13 degrees. We have a humidity of 97% with a light southerly wind. The hottest place in New Zealand currently is Auckland, 13 degrees. Coldest, Alexandra, minus 3 degrees. Windiest, Chatham Islands, 30 kilometres an hour. And the wettest, Ashburton, 0.2 millimetres of rain. And the outside temperature currently for Greater Auckland, 13 degrees.

I still remember the piano playing the same old melodies. The late night crowd was wild and loud, but then a shot

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0: A man has been charged after Rakaia's famous salmon statue was defaced in an environmental protest in February. Police have confirmed a 35-year-old man is due to appear in the Ashburton District Court on June the 30th, charged with graffiti. Greenpeace claimed responsibility after the large statue was vandalised in February, the salmon's eyes were replaced with cartoon-style crosses and a speech bubble reading, "Fonterra killed my family," was added. The incident came just weeks after a 12-metre fiberglass salmon had a $300,000 ratepayer-funded refurbishment. The Ashburton District Council inspected the statue for damage that cost ratepayers around $1,000 and referred the incident to the police. On Wednesday, Councillor Carolyn Cameron asked if the council had received a formal apology for defacing that beautiful new salmon. "I know the cost wasn't huge, but what is happening with regards to that?" Compliance and Regulation Group Manager Ian Hyde said no apology has been received and the police are pursuing redeeming the costs. Greenpeace. Is there anyone out there that still gives a donation to Greenpeace? Well, I would take three steps back and think about Greenpeace. Between you and me, they are not a very nice organisation. Even the founder of Greenpeace from Canada completely disowns himself of this lot. Stop giving donations to a pack of wankers like Greenpeace. Everything they've told you about the whales, about elephants, about penguins, about the ice shelf, it's all lies, it's all misinformation. And people still seem to believe that crap and then give them a donation? Oh, for goodness sake. Give it to the SPCA, far more worthwhile. The budget contains funding for just one road of national significance, which the finance minister says it's because it was ready to go. The Waikato Expressway will be extended from Cambridge to Pirari. The four-lane, 16-kilometre stretch will cost $1.8 billion. Transport Minister Chris Bishop said the project has been talked about for years and now the government was getting on with it. The Golden Triangle between Auckland, Waikato and Tauranga is home to more than half of New Zealand's population and around 60% of the country's gross domestic product. This corridor is critical to New Zealand's economic growth. Nicola Willis said the funding for roads of national significance would be sequenced and responsible. Wilding pines have been described as our generation's rabbit plague. These wilding pines, they suck the water out of river catchments, change soil biology and quickly swamp tussock grassland and pastures, creating an acidic monoculture in which very little else can survive or even grow. There are at least 10 species of pine that have become problematic, including the Douglas fir, Scott pine and larch, but Contotta is the undisputed wilding king, and that's the one from Canada. So that one introduced from North America and planted with abandon across New Zealand for erosion control, timber and shelter belts, Contotta have rapidly adapted to our environment and spread at an alarming rate into farmland and conservation land. They now infest nearly 1 million hectares of South Island. It is without a doubt, it has become one of our worst weeds. The problem is that in recent years, government funding for pine control has withered. And everyone fears that this could see some areas like the Craigieburn Range slide backwards into unwanted type of forestry. And these trees that are causing the problem, they're no good for forest harvesting because they don't grow straight, they're knobbly, they're not particularly good at anything except maybe as a windbreak. Older New Zealanders will soon be able to use their super gold card as a legal form of identification under changes announced in the budget. Budget 2026 is funding the modernisation of the Super Gold Card to give users the free option to upgrade to a version they can use as an accepted form of primary identification. The upgraded card will feature a photo and increased security features and will be at a standard required by banks and other service providers. It will be available as both a physical card and a digital version. It will be free for anyone over 65, with the inclusion of a photograph remaining optional. More than 900,000 New Zealanders are aged 65 and over, and as many do not have legal ID such as a driver's license or passport, which can limit their ability to access things like banking and legal services. The scheme will cost $36.4 million in operating funding and $6.5 million in capital funding over a four-year period. Well, not before time, for these people who wanted to have the cheaper travel on buses and they didn't have a driver's license or a passport for identification, they couldn't get what was rightfully theirs. And this is a big move. I congratulate the government, and obviously Winston Peters is behind us, to have the gold card upgraded to an ID card. Good on them. Although I would have thought a photograph would be mandatory on such a card. And here is the Sky News from London.
2: From the Sky News Centre at 8. It's reported in America the ceasefire between the US and Iran will be extended by a further 60 days. A new memorandum of understanding will also see the crucial Strait of Hormuz reopened. But in the last few moments, Iranian state media claims no deal has been reached. Nicola Sturgeon says she's having probably the worst week of her life after her estranged husband admitted embezzling over £400,000 of SNP funds. On Monday, Peter Murrell pleaded guilty to funding a lavish lifestyle with the cash. Our Scotland correspondent, Conor Gillies, is at the Book

0: In a statement, it says it hopes to restore supplies to thousands of homes in Whitstable tonight, but the MP for the area, Sir Roger Gale, thinks the firm should be more open.
1: I'm a Member of Parliament. I can't get through to South East Water. I've got what are supposed to be private accessible numbers. They're not answering. They're not answering me, they're not answering you, they're not answering the local radio stations. They're certainly not answering the general public.
0: And Sport, Arsenal co-chairman Josh Kroenke says it's an utmost priority to secure the long-term future of manager Mikel Arteta. After leading the club to their first Premier League title in 22 years, the Spaniard is preparing his side to take on Paris Saint-Germain in Saturday's Champions League final. That's the latest. I'm Charlie Mays.
2: That was Mountainside News, where you can get the latest in local, national and international news.
3: The weather for today, and that is Friday the 29th of May. Partly cloudy with areas of morning fog. There is a chance of some morning or early afternoon showers in the west. Light winds with 17 degrees and an overnight low of 9, and the sun will set at 15 minutes past 5. The weather for tomorrow, and that is Saturday, mainly fine, then the chance of the odd shower at night. Expect nor'easterlies with 19 degrees and an overnight low of 15. Sunday, mostly cloudy with showers. Nor'easterlies becoming very strong from morning. 20 degrees with an overnight low of 16. And Monday, King's birthday holiday Monday, rain becoming persistent with heavy falls in the afternoon. Nor'easterlies becoming strong in the morning. 20 degrees with an overnight low of 16. And the weather for today, that is Friday, partly cloudy. There is a risk of the odd afternoon shower in the west. Light winds, 17 degrees with an overnight low of 9. And the current readings, the barometric pressure, 1023 millibars and stable. The outside temperature, 13 degrees. We have a humidity of 97% with a light southerly wind. The hottest place in New Zealand currently is Auckland, 13 degrees. Coldest, Alexandra, minus 3 degrees. Windiest, Chatham Islands, 30 kilometres an hour. And the wettest, Ashburton, 0.2 millimetres of rain. And the outside temperature currently for Greater Auckland, 13 degrees.

But when his drinking and lusting and his hunger for power became known to more and more people, the demands to do something about this outrageous man

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Auckland Aerial services Auckland City from Warkworth, O'Rewa, Helensville, right down to the Bombay Hill. So give Bob a call on 0274 541 214. That is Rob on 0274 541 214. Auckland Aerial.

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1: From Feature Story News in San Francisco, I'm Ira Spitzer. The U.S. and Iran have reached an agreement to extend the ceasefire and open nuclear talks, according to the American news outlet Axios. However, U.S. President Trump reportedly still needs to agree to the plan. FSN's Nick Harper reports from Washington.
2: According to Axios, both sides have reached an agreement, but it still needs sign-off from the U.S. President Donald Trump. That agreement would see a 60-day period during which the ceasefire would be extended and negotiations on some of the most difficult issues would begin in earnest. During that 60 days, shipping in the Strait of Hormuz would be unrestricted and Iran would have to remove the mines within the first month. And in return, the US naval blockade against Iranian ports would be lifted gradually. Both sides would spend the 60 days discussing Iran's nuclear program, what happens to its enriched uranium, and how the US can provide sanctions relief and unfreeze Iranian funds. I'm Nick Harper in Washington.
1: The U.S. Justice Department has opened an investigation into E. Jean Carroll, the writer who successfully sued President Trump for sexual abuse and defamation. The probe centers on whether Carroll lied under oath about who was paying her legal bills. Carroll accused Trump of sexually assaulting her in a New York department store dressing room in the 1990s, allegations Trump has denied, saying he's never met her. Federal juries sided with Carroll in two civil cases, awarding her a combined $88 million. Now the DOJ is looking at a 2022 deposition in which the 82-year-old author said no one was covering her legal fees. Court records later showed LinkedIn co-founder Reid Hoffman, a Trump critic, had helped fund some of those costs. Federal prosecutors are examining whether that discrepancy amounts to perjury. The probe is the latest in a series of Justice Department inquiries targeting the president's opponents. The European Union is set to deploy more extensive trade defenses as it looks to protect key industries from Chinese imports. European commissioners are convening on Friday to discuss the risks posed by China's trade policies. FSN's William Denzelow reports from Brussels.
3: The EU's industry commissioner, Stéphane Séjourné, says China poses an existential threat to industries, including metals, clean technology, and chemicals. Faced by what the EU deems as unfair competition, the Commission's working on safeguard clauses that will involve quotas on imports with tariffs imposed when those limits are reached. Séjourné says this isn't a break with China, but a rebalancing. Beijing's described the move as trade protectionism. William Denslow, Brussels.
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0: The weather for today, and that is Friday, the 29th of May. Partly cloudy with areas of morning fog. There is a chance of some morning or early afternoon showers in the west. Light winds with 17 degrees and an overnight low of 9, and the sun will set at 15 minutes past 5. The weather for tomorrow, and that is Saturday, mainly fine. Then the chance of the odd shower at night. Expect nor'easterlies with 19 degrees and an overnight low of 15. Sunday, mostly cloudy with showers. Nor'easterlies becoming very strong from morning. 20 degrees with an overnight low of 16. And Monday, King's birthday holiday Monday. Rain becoming persistent with heavy falls in the afternoon. Nor'easterlies becoming strong in the morning. 20 degrees with an overnight low of 16. And the weather for today, that is Friday, partly cloudy. There is a risk of the odd afternoon shower in the west. Light winds, 17 degrees with an overnight low of 9. And the current readings, the barometric pressure 1023 millibars and stable. The outside temperature, 13 degrees. We have a humidity of 97% with a light southerly wind. The hottest place in New Zealand currently is Auckland, 13 degrees. Coldest, Alexandra, -3 degrees. Windiest, Chatham Islands, 30 kilometres an hour. And the wettest, Ashburton, 0.2 millimetres of rain. And the outside temperature currently for Greater Auckland, 13 degrees.

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This is the community radio station for the Tamaki area down through to South Auckland. Hope you're enjoying the music we're playing. We're not here to satisfy the music wish of the young people. We're here to try and fill that gap with that beautiful music for those people who are a little bit older in our community who still appreciate good music.

Remember when things were made to last? Instead of throwing them away, you simply took them to the cobbler? The cobbler at Hillary Square, Oriawa. That tradition is still alive. Good honest workmanship. Real leather repairs. Proper stitching. Boots, shoes, handbags, belts. Repaired with care and pride. The cobbler at Hillary Square, Oriawa.

0: And the time? It's now 9 o'clock. 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
1: It had to happen. Budget 2026. Nicola Willis takes a swing at New Zealand first over superannuation. Well, of course she had to, didn't she? The political football of superannuation got a decent kick in the budget in the lock-up yesterday, with the finance minister warning any party that ignores the size of the problem is going so for its own benefit. Her comments were a clear dig at her coalition partner New Zealand First and chief opposition party Labour, both of which are clear they will not make changes. Now obviously Nicola Willis has never ever heard of a thing that is actually called multiplier effect. Now the actual cost of superannuation is more in the region of 45 cents in the dollar, not the dollar that these finance ministers and people like Willis is telling you. The superannuation does not cost a dollar. It actually costs the economy 45 cents. And that is through a thing called the multiplier effect. And if you listen to this radio station, you would have already heard and had the explanation of how the multiplier effect works. And the other thing they never tell you is that our particular budget or our particular budget requirement for the superannuation is lower than any of the other comparable countries comparable to New Zealand. And also our particular super is so important to the long-term and overall economy, because this payout every fortnight in the super, it actually generates business, it generates jobs, and it also generates extra tax through PAYE by the people who have to be employed to cope with the extra business that the superannuation brings every 2 weeks. So every time you hear people like ACT and even this Willis fear-mongering over superannuation, just remember the word multiplier effect. It's economically a sound argument and it's proven to be correct. So the superannuation New Zealand does not cost us a dollar. It costs us around about 45 cents for each dollar given out. And it's not being destroyed. That money just keeps going around and around in circles. It really does. There's no money. It's no money. This is just wonderful news. There's been no money committed in this year's budget to pay for meeting this country's Paris Agreement pledges. It's about time. It's so good to have a government who is turning their back on that nonsense. And every time I see that word, the country's Paris Agreement, I think of the Green Party and James Shaw, the guy who probably built up enough airline travel points that he could travel the rest of his life first class wherever he wanted to go, simply because he scooted around the world on those terrible, terrible so-called conferences for global warming. What a pack of... They must have known what they were doing was completely dishonest. At least we now have a government who now knows that the whole thing is dishonest and nonsense. And there's been no money set aside from our budget to pay any agreement or to pay any idea about this crazy cozy, the Paris Agreement. Anyone with half a brain knew that that was a pointless exercise, but a very costly one at that. And to James Shaw, who was part of the reason for that, a man has been charged after Rakaia's famous salmon statue was defaced in an environmental protest in February. Police have confirmed a 35-year-old man is due to appear in the Ashburton District Court on June the 30th, charged with graffiti. Greenpeace claimed responsibility after the large statue was vandalised in February. The salmon's eyes were replaced with cartoon-style crosses and a speech bubble reading, "Fonterra killed my family," was added. The incident came just weeks after a 12-metre fiberglass salmon had a $300,000 ratepayer-funded refurbishment. The Ashburton District Council inspected the statue for damage that cost ratepayers around $1,000 and referred the incident to the police. On Wednesday, Councillor Karen Cameron asked if the council had received a formal apology for defacing that beautiful new salmon. I know the cost wasn't huge, but what is happening with regards to that? Compliance and Regulation Group Manager Ian Hyde said no apology has been received and the police are pursuing redeeming the costs. Greenpeace. Is there anyone out there that still gives a donation to Greenpeace? Well, I would take three steps back and think about Greenpeace. Between you and me, they are not a very nice organisation. Even the founder of Greenpeace from Canada completely disowns himself of this lot. Stop giving donations to a pack of wankers like Greenpeace. Everything they've told you about the whales, about elephants, about penguins, about the ice shelf, it's all lies, it's all misinformation. And people still seem to believe that crap and then give them a donation? Oh, for goodness sake. Give it to the SPCA, far, far more worthwhile. A Kawa Rail property that has been seized after a large-scale police operation in the town. Detective Inspector Lindsay Pilbro said the property in the Bay of Plenty town was home to the son of former mongrel mob Kawa Rail president who was arrested during Operation Notice in 2018. The 218 operation was launched to target the distribution of methamphetamine by the Kawa Rail chapter of the mongrel mob. More than 50 arrests were made in Operation Notice with over $4 million in assets retained. Police would continue to have a presence in the Newell Street area while staff assisted Ministry of Business, Innovation and Employ, that's MBIE, to safely take possession of the property. Police arrested a 34-year-old man at the Carwell property yesterday and charged him with contempt of court. He's due to appear in the Rotorua District Court next Thursday. Oh, that's good to see those drug-dealing maggots and cockroaches being stood on and losing any of their assets. Great, great news.
0: And here is the Sky News from London.
2: From the Sky News Centre at 9. Iranian state media has rejected US claims that the ceasefire between the two countries is being extended. The White House says the 60-day extension includes reopening the crucial Strait of Hormuz shipping lane. However, the memorandum of understanding is still awaiting President Trump's approval. United States Secretary of the Treasury Scott Bessent says a lasting deal is still some way off.
3: Nothing is going to be on the table until we see the Strait of Hormuz open and the Iranians agree that they have to turn over the highland.

0: lies from Henry's killer in that 999 phone call.
1: Nicola Sturgeon says she was deceived, misled and betrayed by her ex-husband Peter Murrell. The former First Minister of Scotland says she's probably having the worst week of her life after he admitted to embezzling hundreds of thousands of pounds from the SNP. Sir Keir Starmer's admitted a government review into youth unemployment is sobering. Official figures show one in seven 16 to 24-year-olds are economically inactive and the Prime Minister's vowed to do more to help them. South East Water says there's been no improvement in its supply issues. 8,000 properties in the Whitstable area of Kent are still without water. And Britain's only representative in the French Open singles, Katie Bolters, lost in a deciding set to Anastasia Potapova, while men's number one Yannick Sinner suffered a shock defeat to Juan Manuel Cerundolo. That's the latest. I'm Charlie Max.
2: That was Mountainside News, where you can get the latest in local, national and international news.
3: The weather for today, and that is Friday the 29th of May. Partly cloudy with areas of morning fog. There is a chance of some morning or early afternoon showers in the west. Light winds with 17 degrees and an overnight low of 9, and the sun will set at 15 minutes past 5. The weather for tomorrow, and that is Saturday, mainly fine, then the chance of the odd shower at night. Expect nor'easterlies with 19 degrees and an overnight low of 15. Sunday, mostly cloudy with showers. Nor'easterlies becoming very strong from morning. 20 degrees with an overnight low of 16. And Monday, King's birthday holiday Monday, rain becoming persistent with heavy falls in the afternoon. Nor'easterlies becoming strong in the morning. 20 degrees with an overnight low of 16. And the weather for today, that is Friday, partly cloudy. There is a risk of the odd afternoon shower in the west. Light winds, 17 degrees with an overnight low of 9.

How does one describe an acupuncturist? How does one describe Ivan Pivak? When asked about Ivan Pivak, most patients describe him as the most caring, talented person one could have as an acupuncturist. He trained in Hong Kong with master practitioners of this ancient procedure. Ivan Pivak has received many awards for his skill and dedication to this craft of pain relief and wholesome improvement of health. Ivan Pivak, 4271 Great North Road, Glendene. Telephone 09-836-3220. That is 09-836-3220.

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You will get the straight fact, not twisted to fit the fake news agenda. 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If we offend anyone, tough bickies. We will not apologize for telling the truth or trying to influence the mindset of unimaginative and uninformed individuals. 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
1: In broadcasting circles, Mountainside FM is known as the Black Sheep Broadcaster. And I have no problem with that, because the black sheep is sometimes the only one telling the truth.
2: And this is one major reason why I'll certainly be putting my party vote towards New Zealand First. The recent appointment of 10 unelected iwi representatives with full voting rights onto a council committee of just 6 elected councillors is stark illustration that a tribal takeover of local government in New Zealand is now well underway. And the only political party who has really been vocal about this, against this, is New Zealand First. These recent attempts by iwi leaders to control local government show just how serious this tribal takeover has become here in New Zealand. Just because the government changed, it doesn't mean New Zealand is safe. Quite the opposite. With the framework for tribal rule already in place, and certainly was set up by that Ardern creature and that Willie Jackson and the rest of the Maori caucus, iwi are now hunting for every opportunity to impose their controls onto an unsuspecting, the tax-paying New Zealand public. Can you imagine the difference that New Zealand would be if 20 to 22% of us gave our party vote to New Zealand First? You would then have Shane Jones fronting up against these Maori takeover bidders and getting them stopped in their track through someone leading the public opinion against these people and against this program of Maori taking over everything and anything they can get their hands on. We are living in dangerous times, and we have idiots out there always more worried about whether Winston Peters is going to buy back the bank in New Zealand or not. He's not going to do that. And they cloud the whole situation instead of talking about and highlighting this dangerous situation we have, where we've got Maori completely trying to take over New Zealand. And they have no right to. If they'd lived here for 3,000 years, maybe. But they're not even indigenous, for goodness sake. They don't even know where they came from. We live in crazy times.
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0: It is now time for Listener's Corner, where we once again look at the good, the bad, and the ugly issues brought to our attention by our listeners. There are always plenty of ugly and bad issues, but please advise us also of the good happenings around our region. We wish to recognise those groups and individuals who help and assist others. Is common sense, logic and wisdom, are all three interlinked? Yeah, I think they are. You could think of them almost as three layers built on top of each other. Common sense is a practical instinct, the ability to recognise what is sensible or foolish in everyday situations. Logic is the structure underneath, the disciplined process of reasoning from fact to conclusion. And wisdom is the mature application of both tempered by experience, judgment and understanding of human nature. A person can possess one without fully possessing the others. Someone may be highly logical, yet lack absolute common sense in real life. Someone may have common sense, but showed little deep wisdom. And someone may be wise enough to know when pure logic alone is insufficient, because people, emotions and consequences, they do matter. The three work best together. Logic without common sense can become detached from reality. Common sense without logic can become prejudice or assumption. And wisdom is often the balance of both, refined through experience. Historically, societies tended to value wisdom most highly because wisdom includes restraint, timing, proportion, and understanding consequence, not merely just being correct. In many ways, wisdom is logic that has survived contact without the ideological claptrap of real life. Politically in New Zealand, we once saw all three layers applied by our mainstream political parties, but sadly, yes, sadly, no more. The Greens, to my mind, offer no strong connection to any of the three. Act, the logic, but only selectively applied, as they argue their already failed theory of reality. New Zealand First may not be perfect, but they do seem to try and embrace all three elements. Tea Party Māori has no rating. How could anyone with common sense, wisdom or logic even consider rating such a pack of arrogant plonkers? One of the interesting shifts in modern politics is that voters increasingly judge parties not just on policy, their detail, but on whether they appear connected to living reality. A party may have technically coherent policies, but if the voters really feel that these people don't understand ordinary life, or they're arguing theory over reality, then trust erodes very, very quickly, as it has to when you look at ACT. That's maybe why the words used, common sense, logic and wisdom, resonate more strongly than traditional left-right labels for many people, certainly now, as more and more Kiwis move to support the basic policies, yes, the basic policies of New Zealand First.
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0: Older New Zealanders will soon be able to use their super gold card as a legal form of identification under changes announced in the budget. Budget 2026 is funding the modernisation of the super gold card to give users the free option to upgrade to a version they can use as an accepted form of primary identification. The upgraded card will feature a photo and increased security features and will be at a standard required by banks and other service providers. It will be available as both a physical card and a digital version. It'll be free for anyone over 65, with the inclusion of a photograph remaining optional. More than 900,000 New Zealanders are aged 65 and over, and as many do not have legal ID such as a driver's license or passport, which can limit their ability to access things like banking and legal services. The scheme will cost $36.4 million in operating funding and $6.5 million in capital funding over a four-year period. Well, not before time, for these people who wanted to have the cheaper travel on buses and they didn't have a driver's license or a passport for identification, they couldn't get what was rightfully theirs. And this is a big move. I congratulate the government, and obviously Winston Peters is behind us, to have the gold card upgraded to an ID card. Good on them. Although I would have thought a photograph would be mandatory on such a card. A Kawa Rau property that has been seized after a large-scale police operation in the town. Detective Inspector Lindsay Pilbro said the property in the Bay of Plenty town was home to the son of former mongrel mob Kawa Rau president, who was arrested during Operation Notice in 2018. The 218 operation was launched to target the distribution of methamphetamine by the Kawa Rau chapter of the mongrel mob. More than 50 arrests were made in Operation Notice, with over $4 million in assets retained. Police would continue to have a presence in the Newell Street area, while staff assisted Ministry of Business, Innovation and Employ, that's MBIE, to safely take possession of the property. Police arrested a 34-year-old man at the Carwell property yesterday and charged him with contempt of court. He's due to appear in the Rotorua District Court next Thursday. Oh, that's good to see those drug-dealing maggots and cockroaches being stood on and losing any of their assets. Great, great news. The government has been accused of balancing its books on the backs of already indebted students as hundreds march through the cities protesting against the scrapping of the fees, that is the fees-free study scheme. Budget 2026 locked in the removal of the policy that gave students their final year of tertiary education at no cost following a government announcement in early May. In Dunedin on Thursday, more than 200 students marched from the University of Otago through the city centre to the Otago, carrying placards and banners. Second-year student Louise Gerard said the government had made an absurd and selfish decision that would cost him thousands of dollars. Oh, the poor little dinums, eh? I would be quite happy to see the free education stay at universities as long as it was only for the science subjects. Certainly nothing to do with the humanity subjects, and certainly nothing to do with probably with legal subjects either. For the science subjects, yes, but that's about all. And really, it's got to a point now, if you go to university for anything other than the science subjects, you're just wasting money, wasting your time, because people like me don't even look at those degrees anymore. We look at the person to see whether they've got the ability to learn on the job. Come out of university, what do you got? You've got a woke, commie-minded little lefty in most cases. There's no money. It's no money. This is just wonderful news. There's been no money committed in this year's budget to pay for meeting this country's Paris Agreement pledges. It's about time. It's so good to have a government who is turning their back on that nonsense. And every time I see that word, the country's Paris Agreement, I think of the Green Party and James Shaw, the guy who probably built up enough airline travel points that he could travel the rest of his life first class wherever he wanted to go, simply because he scooted around the world on those terrible, terrible so-called conferences for global warming. What a pack of... They must have known what they were doing was completely dishonest. At least we now have a government who now knows that the whole thing is dishonest and nonsense. And there's been no money set aside from our budget to pay to pay any agreement or to pay any idea about this crazy cozy, the Paris Agreement. Anyone with half a brain knew that that was a pointless exercise, but a very costly one at that. And to James Shaw, who was part of the reason for that.
2: And here is the Sky News from London.
3: From the Sky News Centre at 10, a man who admitted planning a terror attack on a Taylor Swift concert in Austria has been jailed for 15 years. The 21-year-old was arrested in 2024, the day before the singer started a three-night run in Vienna. All the shows had to be cancelled. Our reporter Amelia Harper's following the hearing, but can't use the man's real name because of Austrian privacy laws.
4: Berenay had planned to target people outside one of her Eras Tour concerts with knives and homemade explosives during this very well-known, famous, sold-out tour.
3: A man's been found guilty of murdering a teenager on a night out in Southampton. Police initially handcuffed the victim, Henry Nowak, because his killer, 23-year-old Vikram Digwa, had told officers he had been racist. Henry had been stabbed five times with Digwa's ceremonial Sikh dagger. The White House says a ceasefire extension with Iran has been agreed, but that President Trump still needs to sign it off. It includes reopening the crucial Strait of Hormuz shipping lane. However, Iranian state TV says no such agreement has been made. United States Secretary of the Treasury, Scott Bessent, says it's now all up to his boss.
5: Everything depends on what the president wants to do, and President Trump is not going to make a bad deal for the American people, for the U.S., and he was very clear at the cabinet meeting on the yesterday what he wants.
3: Nicola Sturgeon has described the past few days as probably the worst week of her life. She says she was betrayed by her ex-husband, Peter Murrow, who's admitted to misusing over £400,000 of SNP funds to pay for a lavish lifestyle. There's anger in Whitstable in Kent after 8,000 properties were left with no water in their taps. South East Water says the hot weather's left reservoirs critically low. And Steve Clarke has signed a new contract to remain as Scotland head coach until the 2030 World Cup. He says he's honoured to extend his time. That's the latest. I'm Barry Weir.
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0: The weather for today, and that is Friday the 29th of May. Partly cloudy with areas of morning fog. There is a chance of some morning or early afternoon showers in the west. Light winds with 17 degrees and an overnight low of 9, and the sun will set at 15 minutes past 5. The weather for tomorrow, and that is Saturday, mainly fine, then the chance of the odd shower at night. Expect nor'easterlies with 19 degrees and an overnight low of 15. Sunday, mostly cloudy with showers. Nor'easterlies becoming very strong from morning, 20 degrees.

Are you busy? No worries. You can leave your laundry and pick it up later. No more laundry chores. Just leave your laundry at the Grand Drive laundromat. That's in Orewa, and pick it up later. If you wish to do it yourself, the equipment is fast, modern, and it is new. So the Grandview Laundry at Orewa, open Monday to Saturday.

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Michael Holliday, Norman Alexander Milne. Known professionally, of course, as Michael Holliday, he was an Englishman and a singer, and was very, very popular in the late 1950s and early 1960s. He had a number of huge chart hits in the UK, including two numbers, that was The Story of My Life and Starry Eyed. He was born in November 1924 in Liverpool. He died on 29th of October 1963, aged only 38 years of age. He made his name prior to the Beatles era, but I think anyone who listened to the radio back then, and certainly in the 50s, 60s, and right through to the 70s, his records were played very regularly, and we still play a lot of his stuff on this radio station. Here is 3 + 1 for Michael Holliday.

That sewing machine, yes, that sewing machine you have owned and used for years probably still has a lot of life left on it, but it probably needs a good mechanical clean and lubrication with some minor adjustments to have it working again exactly as it should. Sewing machine sales on the corner of Pakuranga Road and Botany Road, down the driveway behind the hairdressers, is the authorised sales and service agent for all of the top sewing machine brands, and that's including commercial equipment. 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That is 021 1757 027. 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
0: Two people have been seriously injured after a workplace accident in a manufacturing facility in East Auckland. Manufacturer Buckley Systems says both of the workers have received medical attention. Three ambulances and two rapid response units were sent to Mount Wellington facility yesterday afternoon. Buckley Systems, who manufacture electromagnets and magnetic systems, said that the police and WorkSafe have been notified and a thorough investigation is underway. St John said it treated one patient in a serious condition and they were taken to Auckland Hospital. I want to be very, very happy about this. This is something that really is the highlight of the budget. A boost for Maori broadcasting is one main highlight for Maori in this year's budget. Budget 2026 sets aside $48 million over the next 4 years to support the long-term sustainability of Maori broadcasting. Oh, whoopsie, whoopsie, bloody do, eh? Oh, this is just incredible. This little radio station doesn't have to go cap in hand to government to keep going. we survive, you know. We do it because we're just a little bit clever financially. We're not used to just being given. Say, oh, now, away you go, you little whatever you want to call them. Go and do your stuff. Go on. Go and do your Maori broadcasting stuff. If you're any good, you wouldn't need financing, that's for sure. Or is it the fact that they're so used, is it the Maori are so used to getting handouts that they don't have to really try to be really economically sound or sound in their thinking and the way they run businesses? It's just the way that they have been trained and brought up and brainwashed. I think so. And I'm still absolutely against any monies coming from government to any of the other mainstream news agencies, whether it be television or whether it be whatever it is. They should not be receiving money from government. Full stop. Absolutely full stop. Receive money from government, and what do you get? You get biased reporting. The budget contains funding for just one road of national significance, which the finance minister says it's because it was ready to go. The Waikato Expressway will be extended from Cambridge to Pirari. The four-lane, 16-kilometre stretch will cost $1.8 billion. Transport Minister Chris Bishop said the project has been talked about for years and now the government was getting on with it. The Golden Triangle between Auckland, Waikato and Tauranga is home to more than half of New Zealand's population and around 60% of the country's gross domestic product. This corridor is critical to New Zealand's economic growth. Nicola Willis said the funding for roads of national significance would be sequenced and responsible. Wilding pines have been described as our generation's rabbit plague. These wilding pines, they suck the water out of river catchments, change soil biology and quickly swamp tussock grassland and pastures, creating an acidic monoculture in which very little else can survive or even grow. There are at least 10 species of pine that have become problematic, including the Douglas fir, Scott pine and larch, but Contotta is the undisputed wilding king. And that's the one from Canada. So that one introduced from North America and planted with abandon across New Zealand for erosion control, timber and shelter belts, Contorta have rapidly adapted to our environment and spread at an alarming rate into farmland and conservation land. They now infest nearly 1 million hectares of South Island. It is without a doubt, it has become one of our worst weeds. The problem is that in recent years, government funding for pine control has withered. And everyone fears that this could see some areas like the Craigieburn Range slide backwards into unwanted type of forestry. And these trees that are causing the problem, they're no good for forest harvesting because they don't grow straight, they're knobbly. They're not particularly good at anything except maybe as a windbreak. There's no money. This is just wonderful news. There's been no money committed in this year's budget to pay for meeting this country's Paris Agreement pledges. It's about time. It's so good to have a government who is turning their back on that nonsense. And every time I see that word, the country's Paris Agreement, I think of the Green Party and James Shaw, the guy who probably built up enough airline travel points that he could travel the rest of his life first class wherever he wanted to go, simply because he scooted around the world on those terrible, terrible so-called conferences for global warming. What a pack of... They must have known what they were doing was completely dishonest. At least we now have a government who now knows that the whole thing is dishonest and nonsense. And there's been no money set aside from our budget to pay any agreement or to pay any idea about this crazy cozy, the Paris Agreement. Anyone with half a brain knew that that was a pointless exercise, but a very costly one at that. And to James Shaw, who was part of the reason for that, the government has been accused of balancing its books on the backs of already indebted students as hundreds march through the cities protesting against the scrapping of the fees, that is the fees-free study scheme. Budget 2026 locked in the removal of the policy that gave students their final year of tertiary education at no cost following a government announcement in early May. In Dunedin on Thursday, more than 200 students marched from the University of Otago through the city centre to the Otacon, carrying placards and banners. Second-year student Louise Gerard said the government had made an absurd and selfish decision that would cost him thousands of dollars. Oh, the poor little dinums, eh? I would be quite happy to see the free education stay at universities as long as it was only for the science subjects. Certainly nothing to do with the humanity subjects, and certainly nothing to do with probably with legal subjects either. For the science subjects, yes, but that's about all. And really, it's got to a point now, if you go to university for anything other than the science subjects, you're just wasting money, wasting your time, because people like me don't even look at those degrees anymore. We look at the person to see whether they've got the ability to learn on the job. Come out of university, what do you got? You've got a woke, commie-minded little lefty in most cases.
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2: From the Sky News Centre at 11, the man who plotted a terror attack on a Taylor Swift concert in Vienna has been jailed for 15 years. The 21-year-old admitted the offences, which forced three Eras Tour shows to be cancelled in 2024. The court heard he had planned to target fans outside the stadium with knives or homemade bombs after making contact with Islamic State online. There's still confusion about just how close we are to an agreement between the US and Iran over their ongoing conflict. Sources in the Trump administration say a memorandum of understanding to extend a ceasefire is ready to go, subject to the president's approval. Not true, says Tehran. Donald Trump's been talking to Fox News in the US.
3: That's what I do. I negotiate. They negotiate. They're very good negotiators. They're crafty. In the end, we have all the cards because we've defeated them militarily. Look, they have no navy. Their air force is totally gone, 100%.
2: A man who stabbed a student to death with a ceremonial Sikh knife has been found guilty of murder. Elizabeth Secker reports.
4: Vikram Digwa used an 8-inch dagger or kirpan to kill Henry Novak as he walked home from a night out in Southampton last December. The 23-year-old told police he'd been racially abused and was acting in self-defence, but the court heard this was a lie. It led officers to handcuff the 18-year-old victim moments before he collapsed. Hampshire police have apologised and referred themselves to the watchdog.
2: Nicola Sturgeon says she's having one of the worst weeks of her life. The former First Minister of Scotland says she was dis-

Oddshar at night. Expect nor'easterlies with 19 degrees and an overnight low of 15. Sunday, mostly cloudy with showers. Nor'easterlies becoming very strong from morning. 20 degrees with an overnight low of 16. And Monday, King's birthday holiday Monday, rain becoming persistent with heavy falls in the afternoon. Nor'easterlies becoming strong in the morning. 20 degrees with an overnight low of 16. And the weather for today, that is Friday, partly cloudy. There is a risk of the odd afternoon shower in the west. Light winds, 17 degrees with an overnight low of 9.

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there is a growing interest in the farmer or the village markets. And up in Rodney, there are certainly very, very interesting markets which can be visited on a regular basis. Here is a list of those markets in the Rodney area. The Matakana Village Farmers Market, now that is every Saturday, 8 a.m. to 1 p.m. Coatesville Market, the first Sunday of every month from 10 a.m. to 2 p.m. Matakana Vintage Market, second Sunday of 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
2: A defence commentator says it's really good to see funds for training recruits in the budget, but he questions whether the acceleration of technology is at the same level. About $25 million is going towards modernising the New Zealand Defence Force training over 4 years. Meantime, $16 million in that period is being set up to new tech accelerator unit meant to drive growth in the domestic military market. Josh Wahera said that the new training was certainly important, but he was trying to square the acceleration funding